0: Marking the second anniversary of the Royal Commission into Defence and Veteran Suicide Report being handed over. Tech giants will face fines of $100 million if they fail to remove harmful material from their social media platforms under a revamped policy set to be unveiled by the federal government. Federal politics editor Michael Packey.
1: The Albanese government will release its draft duty of care laws this week, which aim to hold tech giants to account for the content that's posted on their sites. Users would have the ability to opt out of algorithms which help curate the content they're fed from social media platforms. Labor says it would better protect users from material that reinforce dangerous stereotypes and behaviour. Tech companies that breach the rules would face fines of around $100 million. But the opposition is not convinced the enhanced laws will work, claiming the current social media ban for under-16s has failed. Michael Packey, Canberra.
0: Latest data shows the number of homes being sold at auction is down by nearly a third compared to the same time last year. The Cotality research across the capital cities found just 1,462 homes were taken to auction at the weekend. It represents the fourth week in a row auction volumes were down by more than 30% compared with the same time in 2025. An emotional appeal for international aid amid the ongoing fallout from the deadly flooding has been launched by the top UN official in Nepal. More than 5,000 people, including 36 Australians, remain missing in the disaster, and the official death toll is close to 1,400. The UN says communities are still struggling to comprehend the scale of the devastation. Police have recovered a working rocket launcher from the days of the Vietnam War from a second-hand dealer's shipping container in Melbourne. The dealer had bought five shipping containers from a deceased estate, sight unseen. Inside were boxes of military clothing and the rocket launcher. Police and the bomb response unit examined the weapon and found it was unloaded and safe, though still in working order. And finally, the Australian dollar is at 72.04 US cents. This is Air National News. The first quarter finalists have been decided at the US Tennis Open. Craig Gabriel reports from Flushing Meadow.
2: The Wimbledon champion Linda Noskova has reached the quarters at the US Open for the first time. In a rematch from the semis at Wimbledon, Noskova has once again defeated Marta Kostyuk 7-5, 5-7, 6-4. She closed it on her sixth match point. The first two match points were in the second set. In the quarters, Noskova will take on Aryna Sabalenka, who will counter for Taylor Townsend 6-4, 6-3. Now that match had several highlights, and on the Ash Stadium, Carlos Alcaraz is playing Tommy Paul and is en route to another win over the American.
0: The first week of the NRL Finals is locked in following the Panthers' 38-10 win over the West Tigers in the final game of the regular season. The Panthers have claimed the minor premiership, setting up a battle with the Sydney Roosters on Sunday afternoon. The finals kick off with the Rabbitohs up against the Knights on Friday night. In the AFLW, West Coast have slumped to a fourth straight loss following yesterday's 37-point loss to the Demons. The Eagles are now in 15th without a win. And in the English Premier League, Arsenal has come from 1-0 down to beat Chelsea 2-1, while Everton scored in the 96th minute to secure a 2-2 draw with Manchester United. Australian Independent Radio News.
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7: Out my window, sunshine, nice shade of blue, gentle breeze. That is Monday. Looking good, top of 21. Sunny tomorrow, 6 to 21. Bit of cloud about on Wednesday, light winds 5 to 20. And Thursday, sunny, light winds 5 to 20. Currently 16 degrees, 7 past 10, DCFM 88.9.

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0: DCFM 88.9 inside the Funhouse with Pink 24 past 10. Local news coming up shortly. Oh, the Bee Gees, Alicia Bridges, Joe Cocker and a whole lot more in the next 15 minutes. 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
1: Hi, I'm Laura Lee Slack with the DCFM News Update. A new support group is launching in Dubbo to help stroke survivors overcome the isolation that so often follows life-changing medical emergencies. Survivor Greg Powell, who was left paralyzed on his right side following a hemorrhagic stroke 8 years ago, is spearheading the initiative to ensure others don't have to navigate the recovery journey alone. The Stroke Recovery Association is launching the local group to give survivors, carers, and families a space to share experiences and coping strategies. The first meeting will be held at Club Dubbo at 11 a.m. on September 16th, with sessions running on the third Wednesday of every month. Tributes are flowing for Colleen Margaret Simpson, a beloved Dubbo grandmother remembered as a straight-talking force of nature with a heart of gold. Passing away peacefully on August 28th at age 77, Mrs. Simpson was well known across the region for pulling cold beers behind local bars, volunteering with the neighborhood center, and always keeping a spare seat at her table for anyone in need. A passionate South Sydney Rabbitohs supporter and fan of classic hot rods, she requested her life be celebrated rather than mourned with a traditional funeral. Family and friends will instead gather to share stories, laughter, and a cold beer in honor of a woman who loved fiercely and left an unforgettable mark on her community. 12 years after arriving in Dubbo and helping the Kangaroos claim a historic premiership, veteran rugby star Anthony Golding is preparing for the ultimate farewell. The 36-year-old will run out on his home turf at No. 1 Oval this Saturday for the Blows Cup Grand Final, marking his final match before retirement. Golding is the sole remaining player from the undefeated 2014 Championship side, still in a playing capacity, this year captaining and co-coaching the second-grade team. The Kangaroos have 4 of their 5 grades featuring in Saturday's blockbuster Grand Finals against Orange and Cowra, with Golding saying he's simply soaking up every moment of his full-circle finish. In regional news, a forensic psychiatrist has told the Supreme Court in Orange that chilling video recordings made by the man who murdered Forbes childcare worker Molly Ticehurst were effectively goodbye notes. Testifying at the sentencing hearing for 31-year-old Daniel Billings, Dr. Olav Nielsen stated the killer suffered from a severe depressive illness and was contemplating suicide in the lead-up to the April 2024 murder. In audio and video footage played to the court, Billings declared, "I didn't ask for this war," and later recorded himself saying, "I cannot believe I just did that." Billings pleaded guilty last December to murdering the 28-year-old in her home. The court also heard raw emotional victim impact statements from Molly Ticehurst's parents, with her father Tony told the killer he hoped, "Every night, Molly's screams keep you awake," adding that when his daughter died, part of him died with her, and her mother Kate told the Supreme Court in Orange that a selfish person committed a horrendous act and ended my beautiful daughter's life. She said, "Her daughter was her best friend, my entire world, and now all I have are memories." The sentencing before Justice Natalie Adams continues. That's all for the DCFM local news.
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6: Enjoying a sunny Monday, top of 21, sunny Tuesday, 6 to 21, partly cloudy Wednesday, 5 to 20, and some sunshine for your Thursday, 5 to 20. Currently 17 degrees, 26 to 11, DCFM 88.9.

0: DTFM 88.9. Let's kiss Wendy Matthews. 12 to 11, national news, sport, local weather, not too far away. And this Saturday, Dubbo celebrates. What are we celebrating? The 60th anniversary of Dubbo's proclamation as a city. Happens this Saturday. Now, the event will take place at the Church Street Rotunda from 10 a.m. Dubbo District Band will be there, official ceremony, and there will be cake.
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1: I'm Ron Wilson. Veterans have staged a protest outside Parliament House in Canberra, laying down their medals to oppose proposed cuts to allied health funding. While the federal government currently fully covers services like physiotherapy and psychology, a $5,000 annual cap per veteran is scheduled to take effect next July to combat alleged unnecessary overservicing. Additional funding will only be granted if a clear clinical need is established. Invictus Games athlete Carney Armstrong voiced her concern, stating her ongoing treatment costs thousands of dollars every month.
2: I see my psychiatrist regularly. I see my psychologist every fortnight. I go to an EP twice a week and I see a dietitian because I've got an eating disorder, physiotherapy. Realistically, this $5,000 cap, it's less than $100 a week.
1: The Albanese government maintains its stronger social media laws will send a clear message to the tech giants to follow the rules. Platforms will be fined around $100 million as part of the proposed duty of care legislation. Social media users would also be able to remove themselves from the algorithms which determine content on their feed. Communications Minister Annika Wells says the enhanced legislation needs to pass.
3: 8 weeks ago, we asked the Parliament to give the eSafety Commissioner more powers to go after big tech and equip her with more powers to hold them to account in the federal court. The Coalition and the Greens have been dawdling on this one. Australian parents needed these laws passed 8 weeks ago, but we're asking them to give us the amendments and get this through the Parliament this week.
1: One Nation is defending its plan to allow people to use their superannuation to put more money in their pockets now. The proposal would allow renters and mortgage holders to divert a quarter of their future super contributions, adding about $40 a week to the take-home pay of someone earning $90,000 a year. Experts are warning that will hurt retirement savings and could add to inflationary pressures, but One Nation's Barnaby Joyce says it's about giving another option to those at risk of homelessness.
4: They're not going to just take money out if they're not doing it tough, but if they need the money, they say, I can't get through, they're going to ask for it.
1: Indonesian authorities have extended temporary airspace and airport closures through to midnight tonight, pending safety assessments following the eruption of Mount Anak Krakatau. A total of 8 airports in western Indonesia remain under temporary closure. The Indonesian Transportation Ministry has designated alternative landing facilities outside the immediate ash zone, including airports at Samarang, Surabaya and Yogyakarta. Research has found a third of Australian fathers take no parental leave. The research by men's health charity Movember found most dads believe the time off would put their careers at risk. Spokesman Jeremy Phillips-Yelland says Australia ranks 34th out of 38 OECD countries for men's paid parental leave.
5: That looks at two metrics. So it looks at how much parental leave is offered by the government, and it also looks at the rate at which that sort of supplementary income is paid. 34 out of 38 is not a great spot to be in.
1: This is AIR National News. In sport, Kimi Antonelli has extended his F1 championship lead after a stunning performance at the Italian Grand Prix. The 20-year-old started the race in 19th, but worked his way through the field to become the first Italian to win his home race since 1966.
6: It was 6 career wins, now it's 7. Kimi Antonelli wins the Italian Grand Prix.
1: After round 24, the Fremantle Dockers hold top spot on the AFL ladder, followed by the Sydney Swans, Brisbane Lions, Hawthorn Hawks, Geelong Cats and the Adelaide Crows. At the US Tennis Open, Carlos Alcaraz has downed Tommy Paul in straight sets to move into the quarterfinals of his first major back from injury. Women's number one, Aryna Sabalenka, also cruised through her match. And the first week of the NRL finals is locked in following the Panthers' 38-10 win over the West Tigers in the final game of the regular season. The Panthers have claimed the minor premiership, setting up a battle with the Sydney Roosters on Sunday afternoon. The finals kick off with the Rabbitohs up against the Knights on Friday night. Australian Independent Radio News.
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10: It's a sunny Monday, top of 21. Sunny back tomorrow, 6 to 21. Partly cloudy Wednesday, 5 to 20. And sunshine for your Thursday, light winds, 5 to 20. 18 degrees, 6 past 11, DCFM 88.9.

0: CGFM 88.9, Simple Minds promised you a miracle, and Simple Minds back in Australia, February of next year, celebrating 50 years of music, and they're bringing along as a special guest, Gary Newman. All the details, usual place, 21 past 11 with Cam. Good to have your company. Your birthday today? Fantastic. The list you are sharing your birthday with is coming up soon with some Pink Floyd, no doubt, Imagine Dragons, and a few more.
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0: DCFM 88.9 with Pink Floyd, 24 to 12 midday. Happy birthday. Celebrating your birthday today. Here's the people you are sharing your birthday with. Firstly, an absolute legend. Birthday anniversary for Buddy Holly. Singer-songwriter, Holly was a major influence on the Beatles, the Rolling Stones and many more. And, of course, his influence continues today. Happy birthday to Gloria Gaynor, a 70s disco era favourite. Many hits, including I Will Survive. Happy birthday to American British singer-songwriter, founding member of the Pretenders. Happy birthday to Chrissy Hynde. And happy birthday to Diane Warren. Now, she's an American songwriter. She's written over 80 top 10 hits for people like Aerosmith, Leanne Rimes, Cher, Michael Bolton, and a whole lot more. And finally, a birthday anniversary. Mark Hunter, singer, songwriter, and producer, and voice of Dragon for approaching three decades.
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0: 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Happy birthday to Chrissy Hind. The Pretenders back on the Chain Gang. 12 to 12 midday. Currently 18 degrees. Top today of 21. Bureau says plenty of sunshine. And of course, hanging around for the next few days. Sunset tonight. Around about 10 to 6, which means the days are getting longer and a little warmer. On the way, Choir Boys and the Baby Animals. Thanks for your company. Back tomorrow morning from 9 at DCFM.
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0: This news update is brought to you by 40 Winks Dubbo, locally owned for over 30 years.
1: I'm Ron Wilson. Construction industry advocates are calling for changes to address a shortfall of 140,000 skilled workers in Australia. The Master Builders Association is recommending four changes, including a tax rebate for apprenticeship wages and recognising thousands of workers with prior training. Chief Executive Danita Yorn says it's important to address the structural workforce shortage.
2: That shortage is going to increase by an additional 85,000 people every year until we do something about the workforce shortages in the building and construction industry.
1: The opposition is dismissing One Nation's push to grant early access to superannuation as nothing more than a headline-grabbing stunt. Under the proposal, workers could withdraw up to a quarter of their super contributions at a lower tax rate. While the Albanese government slammed the plan for risking people's retirement savings, Liberal leader Angus Taylor insists that while super systems need reform, One Nation's approach is not the solution.
3: I mean, what we see with these policy announcements constantly is no detail, and the detail really matters. Our position is we support the superannuation guarantee.
1: Veterans have travelled to Parliament House in Canberra to lay down their medals in protest at changes being made to allied health services. Labor plans to cap allied health care for ex-service personnel at $5,000 a year. Ex-service personnel fear the limit will disrupt healthcare for those with serious long-term injuries. Tech giants will face fines of up to $100 million if they fail to remove harmful material from their social media platforms under a revamped policy set to be unveiled by the federal government. Federal politics editor Michael Packie.
4: The Albanese government will release its draft duty of care laws this week, which aim to hold tech giants to account for the content that's posted on their sites. Users would have the ability to opt out of algorithms which help curate the content they're fed from social media platforms. Labor says it would better protect users from material that reinforce dangerous stereotypes and behaviour. Tech companies that breach the rules would face fines of around $100 million. But the opposition is not convinced the enhanced laws will work, claiming the current social media ban for under-16s has failed. Michael Packie, Canberra.
1: Anyone involved in plotting a gang-related murder could soon face life in prison under new laws being introduced by the New South Wales government. As part of the reforms, the Minns Labor government promises to create new aggravated offences for conspiracy to commit murder and attempted murder alongside interim serious crime prevention orders. And travellers in Australia face disruption following a volcanic eruption at Indonesia's Mount Anak Krakatau yesterday morning. Ash clouds have forced flight cancellations and delays at Perth Airport, with airlines advising passengers to check their flight status. This is Air National News. In sport, North Melbourne great Drew Petrie says the club made the right decision to sack Alistair Clarkson. President Sonia Hood says the club is looking for a modern coach. Jesse Hogan has reportedly passed a medical test at Collingwood as the Coleman medal winner makes his move from the Giants. The countdown is on to the NRL final series after the Panthers were crowned minor premiers. The draw is out for week one of the finals, kicking off with the Rabbitohs hosting the Knights. The Dolphins are heading into their first finals campaign, taking on the Warriors in New Zealand. Chief Executive Terry Reader says he's proud of the side.
5: You're only as good as the people around you. That's one thing we're really big on from the word go. You've got to get people on and off the field, and our coaching staff's no different now, whether it's a performance staff, a medical staff, or the people coaching the boys.
1: At the US Tennis Open, Carlos Alcaraz has downed Tommy Paul in straight sets to move into the quarterfinals of his first major back from injury. And women's number one, Aryna Sabalenka, also cruised through her match. And Arsenal came from 1-0 down to beat Chelsea 2-1 in the English Premier League, while Everton scored in the 96th minute to secure a 2-2 draw with Manchester United. Australian Independent Radio News.
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10: Current for a max of 21 today and mostly sunny. Tomorrow, Tuesday, 21 and sunny. Wednesday, 20 and partly cloudy. And Thursday, 20 and sunny. Burrendong Dam is currently at 36%. 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
2: Hi, I'm Laura Lee Slack with the DCFM News Update. Dubbo Regional Councillors will decide the city's next political leader on Tuesday night, September 22nd, 2026, with the mayoral vote set to determine who holds office until the 2028 local elections. Current Mayor Josh Black has officially confirmed he will seek a second term, pointing to a string of major achievements from his first 2 years in the role. Councillor Black successfully appointed a high-competence general manager, advanced the Wiradjuri Cultural Tourism Centre without a special rate variation, and secured millions in government funding, including $12 million for the Duke of Wellington Bridge, $2 million for CBD tree planting, and $15 million for Stage 1 of the PCYC Sports Hub. He also leveraged his positions on the Country Mayors Association and Local Government NSW Board to champion regional interests, with his next term priorities focused on locking in state funding for Stage 5 of the Dubbo Base Hospital, upgrades to Wellington Hospital, and a new urgent care Medicare centre. Meanwhile, Dickerson confirming he will not run for mayor, the path is cleared for Mayor Black's proven track record of community delivery to secure him another 2 years at the helm. A West Dubbo woman caught behind the wheel with a blood alcohol reading nearly five times the legal limit has avoided jail time. 29-year-old Megan Lee Hoogers was pulled over by police swerving along Wylandra Street last month after polishing off six cocktails at a local hotel. Hoogers later told officers she was lucky to have been caught before causing a crash. Appearing in Dubbo local court, she was convicted, placed on a 12-month community correction order, and disqualified from driving for 9 months. Cost of living pressures are pushing regional animal shelters to the limit, with Dubbo handling nearly 1,500 pets over the past financial year. Figures reveal more than 1,400 dogs and cats passed through the Dubbo Regional Animal Shelter and Wellington Pound throughout 2025-26, driven by household financial strain and post-pandemic surrender rates. While Dubbo successfully rehomed or returned the vast majority of its dogs, animal welfare groups warn that rising financial stress across the Central West is forcing more families to give up their pets, highlighting an urgent need for preventative vet care and desexing programs. That's all for the DCFM local news.
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8: Current for a max of 21 today and mostly sunny. Tomorrow, Tuesday, 21 and sunny. Wednesday, 20 and partly cloudy. And Thursday, 20 and sunny. Burrendong Dam is currently at 36%. 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
1: Hello there, this is Michael Lynch. One Nation's new plan on superannuation could make cost of living issues worse, not better. That warning today from the motley fool Scott Phillips, who's told today the Pauline Hanson-led party would allow renters and mortgage holders to divert a quarter of their future super contributions into take-home pay, meaning a worker earning $90,000 annually would take home about $40 a week under the scheme. Phillips says the plan would not only hit retirement savings, but it would also add to inflationary pressure.
2: You put 3% back into people's pockets. Yes, they need it. This is renters and mortgage payers. Of course, everyone's saying, I need that money. Here's the thing. You do that, prices will go up even further because you've got more demand in the economy. And then what does the Reserve Bank do? It puts interest rates up to counterbalance that.
1: In Air World News, five people have been killed in a cargo plane crash at Miami International Airport. The Amazon aircraft barreled off the end of the runway and burst into flames. Miami's fire chief, Riyad Jadala, says a total of 10 people fell victim to the crash.
3: Five fatalities, three that are in critical condition that were transported to the trauma center, and another two that were transported to a local hospital.
1: The cause of that crash is not yet known. Well, it was panic stations at Cronulla Beach in Sydney this morning when swimmers and surfers were told to get out of the water after a possible shark sighting. When the shark alarm went off, lifeguards took to the water on a jet ski to alert those in the water. One of those people was Trent, who says people were very quick to react to the warning.
4: They were actually climbing up the rocks on the point, so I think they were a little bit worried.
1: The West Australian Police Minister says there needs to be strong consequences for youth offenders. Last week, a 25-year-old man was approached by a group of unknown juveniles outside a fast food restaurant in suburban Mandurah. The group then allegedly threw rocks at the man, knocking him unconscious. A teenager has since been charged with assault and causing bodily harm. Police Minister Rhys Whitby says those who commit these sorts of offences must be dealt with.
5: Police do their job, but there's a range of other community services that are important to get people to engage with young people. There needs to be solid consequences for that kind of behaviour, but there also needs to be support and intervention to make sure that their behaviour is being addressed.
1: A third of Australian fathers take no parental leave. That's the finding of some new research by men's health charity Movember, which reveals that most dads believe that time off would put their careers at risk. In our medical news, a world-first spit test developed in Australia could help detect fatty liver disease, a condition that affects 30% of people in this country over the age of 50. Medicos say the new saliva test can help detect liver damage before it turns deadly. In other news, the Master Builders Association is urging the federal government to act now to prevent a construction worker shortfall. The latest data suggests that by 2035, Australia could be short of 935,000 workers. And finally, in our finance news, one Australian dollar this hour is currently buying 72.4 US cents. This is AIR National News. Kimi Antonelli has extended his Formula One championship lead after a stunning performance at the Italian Grand Prix. The 20-year-old started the race at 19th on the grid, but worked his way through the field to become the first Italian to win his home race in 60 years.
6: It was six career wins, now it's seven. Kimi Antonelli wins the Italian Grand Prix.
1: Australia's Oscar Piastri, meanwhile, was placed fifth in the Grand Prix. The Adelaide Crows will hit the training track today ahead of this week's AFL semi-final showdown with Brisbane. This report from Sarah Patterson.
7: Fresh from their first finals victory in 9 years, the Crows are now preparing to face the two-time reigning premiers on Saturday night at the Gabba. Minor premiers, the Dockers, will kick off the semi-final weekend, hosting Geelong at Perth's Optus Stadium on Friday night. Tickets to both semi-finals go on sale today. Sarah Patterson, S Sport.
1: Meanwhile, SAC North Melbourne coach Alistair Clarkson has been spotted dumping his kangaroo apparel at an op shop in suburban Hampton. Simon has told Air News Clarkson looked pretty happy to be getting rid of all his ruse gear.
8: Alistair Clarkson jumped out of his car, took one massive big Hessian bag out and dropped it off at Vinnie's, then returned back to his car and grabbed a second big Hessian bag and dropped it off there as well. And he did have a grin on his face when he was talking to the chap. I don't blame him at all.
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11: This is the DCFM weather. Current frame max of 21 today and mostly sunny. Tomorrow, Tuesday, 21 and sunny. Wednesday, 20 and partly cloudy. And Thursday, 20 and sunny. Burrendong Dam is currently at 36%. 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

0: This news update is brought to you by 40 Winks Dubbo, locally owned for over 30 years.
1: Hello there, this is Michael Lynch. The future of superannuation is stirring fiery debate between One Nation and Labour. The minor party's argument is that its proposed super policy would allow renters and those with mortgages to access their super early, which it believes would help people with cost of living pressures. But Federal Treasurer Jim Chalmers says One Nation's superannuation changes would destroy people's retirement savings and place added pressure on the country's pension system.
2: This is exactly why One Nation poses an unacceptable and dangerous risk to Australian workers. This will make Australians worse off, not better off, in retirement.
1: Returned servicemen and women have travelled to Canberra today to lay down their medals on the steps of Parliament House in protest at changes being made to allied health services. Labor plans to cap allied health care for ex-service personnel at $5,000 annually. Ex-service personnel fear that such a limit will disrupt healthcare for those with serious and long-lasting injuries. Construction industry advocates are calling for changes to address a shortfall of 140,000 skilled workers in Australia. The Master Builders Association is recommending four changes, including a tax rebate for apprenticeship wages and recognition of thousands of workers with prior training. Chief Executive Danita Warne says the structural workforce shortage must be addressed.
3: That shortage is going to increase by an additional 85,000 people every year until we do something about the workforce shortages in the building and construction industry.
1: A young plumber who was on his way home from work has been shot dead during a confrontation in a car park in Melbourne's north. Daniel Hussein was shot in the chest at HR Uren Reserve in Thomastown at around 7:30 last night. The 22-year-old's father said he called a family member before he was killed, saying he was being followed by a black Porsche with no number plates. Annie, who lives across the road from the reserve, says Daniel's friend and brother were by his side as emergency services desperately performed CPR.
4: They did all their best to revive him, and all his family and friends were saying, come on, Daniel, you can do this. We're here. We're listening. We're here.
1: The trial of three men accused of killing Perth brothers Jake and Callum Robinson and their American friend gets underway in Mexico this week. The brothers' parents, Deborah and Martin Robinson, are travelling to Mexico to be in the courtroom, posting on social media that it's important that they're there to hear the truth and understand what happened as the last thing they can do for their sons. Senior Government Minister Rhys Whitby says it'll be a very harrowing experience.
5: It's very brave of them to be there for the trial, but obviously they need to be there. My thoughts are with them. It's going to be quite a harrowing experience for them to hear the evidence and to sit through that, but I think they want to be there for their boys and to see justice is done, and we all hope that justice is done.
1: An emotional appeal for international aid amid the ongoing fallout from deadly flooding has been launched by the top UN official in Nepal. More than 5,000 people, including 36 Australians, remain missing in the disaster, and the official death toll is close to 1,400. The UN says communities are still struggling to comprehend the sheer scale of the devastation. This is Air National News. Well, the draw is out for week one of the NRL finals, kicking off with the Rabbitohs hosting the Knights. The Dolphins, meanwhile, are heading into their first finals campaign, taking on the New Zealand Warriors in Auckland. Chief Executive Terry Reader says he's very proud of the side.
6: You're only as good as the people around you. That's one thing we're really big on from the word go. You've got to get people on and off the field, and our coaching staff's no different now, whether it's a performance staff, a medical staff, or the people coaching the boys.
1: After round 24, the Fremantle Dockers hold top spot on the AFL ladder, followed by the Sydney Swans, Brisbane Lions, Hawthorn Hawks, the Geelong Cats, and Adelaide Crows. Zach Merritt, meanwhile, will meet with new Essendon coach Mark McVay this week to determine his future. The former Bombers skipper is expected to again request a trade to Hawthorn. 20-year-old Kimi Antonelli has made motorsport history by winning the Formula One Grand Prix overnight. He's become the first Italian to win the coveted race at Monza since 1966. Carlos Alcaraz has won his way through to the US Open quarterfinals in New York with a straight sets win over American Tommy Paul. And in the English Premier League, Arsenal came from 1-0 down to beat Chelsea 2-1, while Everton scored in the 96th minute to post a 2-2 draw with Manchester United. Australian Independent Radio News.
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10: Current frame max of 21 today and mostly sunny. Tomorrow, Tuesday, 21 and sunny. Wednesday, 20 and partly cloudy. And Thursday, 20 and sunny. Burrendong Dam is currently at 36%. 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
1: Hi, I'm Lauralee Slack with the DCFM News Update. Dubbo Regional Councillors will decide the city's next political leader on Tuesday night, September 22nd, 2026, with the mayoral vote set to determine who holds office until the 2028 local elections. Current Mayor Josh Black has officially confirmed he will seek a second term, pointing to a string of major achievements from his first 2 years in the role. Councillor Black successfully appointed a high-competence general manager, advanced the Wiradjuri Cultural Tourism Centre without a special rate variation, and secured millions in government funding, including $12 million for the Duke of Wellington Bridge, $2 million for CBD tree planting, and $15 million for Stage 1 of the PCYC Sports Hub. He also leveraged his positions on the Country Mayors Association and Local Government NSW Board to champion regional interests, with his next term priorities focused on locking in state funding for Stage 5 of the Dubbo Base Hospital, upgrades to Wellington Hospital, and a new urgent care Medicare centre. Meanwhile, Dickerson confirming he will not run for mayor, the path is cleared for Mayor Black's proven track record of community delivery to secure him another 2 years at the helm. A West Dubbo woman caught behind the wheel with a blood alcohol reading nearly five times the legal limit has avoided jail time. 29-year-old Megan Lee Hoogers was pulled over by police swerving along Wylandra Street last month after polishing off six cocktails at a local hotel. Hoogers later told officers she was lucky to have been caught before causing a crash. Appearing in Dubbo local court, she was convicted, placed on a 12-month community correction order, and disqualified from driving for 9 months. Cost of living pressures are pushing regional animal shelters to the limit, with Dubbo handling nearly 1,500 pets over the past financial year. Figures reveal more than 1,400 dogs and cats passed through the Dubbo Regional Animal Shelter and Wellington Pound throughout 2025-26, driven by household financial strain and post-pandemic surrender rates. While Dubbo successfully rehomed or returned the vast majority of its dogs, animal welfare groups warn that rising financial stress across the Central West is forcing more families to give up their pets, highlighting an urgent need for preventative vet care and desexing programs. That's all for the DCFM local news.
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6: Going for a max of 21 today and mostly sunny. Tomorrow, Tuesday, 21 and sunny. Wednesday, 20 and partly cloudy, and Thursday, 20 and sunny. Burrendong Dam is currently at 36%. 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

0: Just a reminder, on school days, school children are about and the speed limit around schools is 40 Ks. 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
2: Good afternoon, this is Michael Lynch. One Nation says it's committed to superannuation, but that people should have early access to it. The minor party says workers should be able to reduce their compulsory contribution from 12 to 9%, which would mean that the money could then be used to help pay rent or a mortgage. Pauline Hanson says the policy makes perfect sense.
3: And if it means that people can actually stay and put a roof over their head or keep the house, because once they lose their house, they've actually destroyed for life. Because to try and get back in the housing market, it's going to be extremely hard for them. I'd rather be helping those people now that need that helping hand.
2: But the federal opposition disagrees. It claims One Nation's push to allow people early access to their super is nothing more than a headline. Liberal leader Angus Taylor says the super system can be reformed, but One Nation's plan is not the answer.
4: I mean, what we see with these policy announcements constantly is no detail, and the detail really matters. Our position is we support the superannuation guarantee.
2: In breaking news this hour, a light aircraft has crashed at a rural property south of Brisbane, sparking a bushfire. Peter Jones reports.
5: Police say the plane crashed into a property at Mush Road at Stockley late this morning. The aircraft took off from nearby Archerfield and was airborne for just 8 minutes before reaching its last recorded position. At least 8 fire crews were sent to contain the blaze. Investigations are continuing into the fate of the pilot and any occupants. Peter Jones, Air News.
2: As part of proposed stricter technology laws, the federal government says people themselves should decide what they see on social media. Federal politics editor Michael Packey with more on that.
6: Labor is finalising its duty of care legislation, which would see tech companies face fines in excess of $100 million if they breach enhanced social media rules. The government believes people should have the right to remove themselves from algorithms that determine the content sent to their feed. Communications Minister Annika Wells argues the changes will ensure users have greater control.
7: I want big tech to respect that choice.
6: The opposition's Jane Hume says she wants to see what the legislation looks like before committing either way.
8: This is not the government's strong suit. They talk a big game, but they're not great on delivery.
6: In December last year, under 16s were banned from accessing social media accounts. Michael Packey, Canberra.
2: In other news, the Master Builders Association is urging the government to act now to prevent a construction worker shortfall. The latest data suggests that Australia could be short of 935,000 workers by 2035. A retired Queensland cane grower says he's very glad to be able to help after gaining fame for his acts of kindness. Darcy Emerson makes twice weekly donations of the pumpkins that he grows in his Whitsunday's pumpkin patch, helping charities, churches and other community groups. The 80-year-old says he's very happy to be busy.
9: I've got to keep going, you know. It gives me a bit of exercise because I don't do any walking or anything. I'll go and pick pumpkins, so that's a bit of exercise. And no, it gives me something to do instead of sitting at home, you know.
2: This is Air National News. The first quarterfinals are locked in at the US Tennis Open. Craig Gabriel reports from Flushing Meadows.
10: The Wimbledon champion Linda Noskova has reached the quarters at the US Open for the first time. In a rematch from the semis at Wimbledon, Noskova has once again defeated Marta Kostyuk 7-5, 5-7, 6-4. She closed it on her sixth match point. The first two match points were in the second set. In the quarters, Noskova will take on Aryna Sabalenka, who will counter for Taylor Townsend 6-4, 6-3.
2: Well, after final games in the regular NRL season, the Penrith Panthers are on top of the table, followed in hot pursuit by the New Zealand Warriors. Third and fourth spots, respectively, are held by the Dolphins and Sydney Roosters, ahead of the Cronulla Sharks and South Sydney Rabbitohs. A scoring mistake has seen the result of a Victorian country football final overturned. Sarah Patterson explains.
11: There were dramatic scenes at the Gippsland League semi-final between Warrigal and Wonthaggi when the result of the game was flipped following an incorrectly recorded behind. The game appeared to be headed for extra time after Warrigal kicked 4-1 in the final quarter. When the final siren sounded, both teams were locked on 82, but the goal umpires later ascertained Wonthaggi had been incorrectly awarded a point during the final term, which saw Warrigal through to the preliminary final against Leongatha.
2: Australian Independent Radio News.
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16: Going for a max of 21 today and mostly sunny. Tomorrow, Tuesday, 21 and sunny. Wednesday, 20 and partly cloudy. And Thursday, 20 and sunny. Burrendong Dam is currently at 36%. 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

Whether you're broke or evergreen, you're black, white, beige, Chola descent, you're Lebanese, you're Orient. Whether life's disabilities left you outcast, bullied, or teased, rejoice and love yourself today, cause baby, you were born this way.

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1: Good afternoon, this is Michael Lynch. Well, dominating the news today is the superannuation debate, with the One Nation policy under fire from both sides of the political spectrum, and the superannuation industry, which has labelled the One Nation approach as irresponsible. Pauline Hanson's One Nation party believes that workers should be able to access one quarter of their super contributions each pay cycle, which would allow that money to be used to help cover rent or a mortgage. But Mary Delahunty from the Association of Superannuation Funds says the proposal has not been thought through.
2: You release money into the economy and we know what happens. That drives up inflation, which puts pressure on interest rates, which makes mortgages more expensive. So the economics of this don't work. But I can understand we want to help people, but don't try and help them by robbing from their retirement savings.
1: Construction industry advocates are calling for changes to address a shortfall of 140,000 skilled workers in Australia. The Master Builders Association is recommending four changes, including a tax rebate for apprenticeship wages and recognition of thousands of workers with prior training. The MBA says it's important that the structural workforce shortage be addressed sooner than later. The parents of murdered Australian brothers Jake and Callum Robinson are on their way to Mexico for the trial of their son's alleged killers. Three men are accused of murdering the West Australian brothers and their American friend Carter Rhode on a surfing trip in April 2024. WA Premier Roger Cook says he hopes the trial provides the family with closure.
3: All our hearts hurt for that family and the unbelievable strength of those family members, the parents in particular, to go over and hear the details that will come out in that court case. That's an unbelievable act of bravery and I'm sure it's part of the grieving process as well, and I hope that it provides them with closure.
1: Australia's national auction clearance rate remains more than 30% down on this time last year, despite a small bump on the first weekend of spring. Just over half of all auctions resulted in sale over the weekend, with Sydney recording the highest percentage at 57.7. In our world news, US envoys Steve Witkoff and Jared Kushner have arrived in Kyiv for talks with Ukrainian President Volodymyr Zelensky, the highest level visit by a US official to Ukraine since President Donald Trump began his second term. The envoys spent 3 hours with Russian President Vladimir Putin at the Kremlin on Saturday before traveling on to the Ukrainian capital, carrying what President Trump has described as a new proposal to end the war. Air News correspondent Jagruti Dava in Washington says both sides have paused military strikes while the diplomatic effort is underway.
4: I think this is a major, major step in the US's push to try to bring a resolution to this 4.5-year-old conflict that the US has struggled to try to end, despite President Trump saying that it was a conflict that he would be able to end very quickly. The US president told reporters that the envoys were going to both Ukraine and Russia with an idea for peace and that there might be a good chance that the US can do it. Now, previous attempts involved a 20-point peace plan which couldn't get through because of red lines which included issues of territory.
1: This is Air National News. Firstly to tennis, and it's all about places in the quarterfinals at Flushing Meadows, as Air Sports' Paul Walsh reports.
5: In a red letter day for the host nation, three of the first four places in the men's quarterfinals have been secured by Americans, with round of 16 wins to Ben Shelton, Francis Tiafoe and Alex Mitchelson, with the odd one out being Tommy Paul, who went down to the number 2 seed Carlos Alcaraz in straight sets. There are also strong performances from the locals in the women's draw, with wins to Jessica Pegula and Emma Navarro, along with Aryna Sabalenka and Linda Kozlova from the Czech Republic. Day 9 will see the remaining quarterfinals places filled, with the All-American matchup between the number 4 seed Coco Gauff and the 14th seed Iva Jovic, with Jovic keen to draw on previous experience to get her through the match. Paul Walsh for Air Sport.
1: In the AFL, North Melbourne great Drew Petrie says the club made the right decision to sack Alistair Clarkson. President Sonia Hood says the club is now looking for what she calls a modern coach. Jesse Hogan has reportedly passed a medical test at Collingwood as the Coleman medal winner makes his move from the Giants. Kimi Antonelli has extended his Formula One championship lead after a stunning performance at the Italian Grand Prix. The 20-year-old becomes the first Italian to win in his home race since 1966. Australian Independent Radio News.
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9: We had a max of 21 today and mostly sunny. Tomorrow, Tuesday, 21 and sunny. Wednesday, 20 and partly cloudy. And Thursday, 20 and sunny. Burrendong Dam is currently at 36%. 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
1: Hi, I'm Laura Lee Slack with the DCFM News Update. Dubbo Regional Councillors will decide the city's next political leader on Tuesday night, September 22nd, 2026, with the mayoral vote set to determine who holds office until the 2028 local elections. Current Mayor Josh Black has officially confirmed he will seek a second term, pointing to a string of major achievements from his first 2 years in the role. Councillor Black successfully appointed a high-competence general manager, advanced the Wiradjuri Cultural Tourism Centre without a special rate variation, and secured millions in government funding, including $12 million for the Duke of Wellington Bridge, $2 million for CBD tree planting, and $15 million for Stage 1 of the PCYC Sports Hub. He also leveraged his positions on the Country Mayors Association and Local Government NSW Board to champion regional interests, with his next term priorities focused on locking in state funding for Stage 5 of the Dubbo Base Hospital, upgrades to Wellington Hospital, and a new urgent care Medicare centre. Meanwhile, Dickerson confirming he will not run for mayor, the path is cleared for Mayor Black's proven track record of community delivery to secure him another 2 years at the helm. A West Dubbo woman caught behind the wheel with a blood alcohol reading nearly five times the legal limit has avoided jail time. 29-year-old Megan Lee Hoogers was pulled over by police swerving along Wylandra Street last month after polishing off six cocktails at a local hotel. Hoogers later told officers she was lucky to have been caught before causing a crash. Appearing in Dubbo local court, she was convicted, placed on a 12-month community correction order, and disqualified from driving for 9 months. Cost of living pressures are pushing regional animal shelters to the limit, with Dubbo handling nearly 1,500 pets over the past financial year. Figures reveal more than 1,400 dogs and cats passed through the Dubbo Regional Animal Shelter and Wellington Pound throughout 2025-26, driven by household financial strain and post-pandemic surrender rates. While Dubbo successfully rehomed or returned the vast majority of its dogs, animal welfare groups warn that rising financial stress across the Central West is forcing more families to give up their pets, highlighting an urgent need for preventative vet care and desexing programs. That's all for the DCFM local news.
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6: We had a max of 21 today and mostly sunny. Tomorrow, Tuesday, 21 and sunny. Wednesday, 20 and partly cloudy. And Thursday, 20 and sunny. Burrendong Dam is currently at 36%. 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

0: This news update is sponsored by Hannaford Tyre and Suspension, 78 River Street, Dubbo.
1: I'm Mark Jansfield. The federal government has slammed a One Nation proposal which would give people early access to their superannuation. Workers would be able to remove a quarter of their super contributions to help them deal with the cost of living. People can currently access their super during times of severe financial stress, but Treasurer Jim Chalmers argues the One Nation policy would destroy the superannuation system.
2: Now, this is exactly what I mean when I say that One Nation are risky and dangerous when it comes to the financial situation of Australian workers.
1: Two people have died after a light plane crashed and sparked a grass fire at Logan, south of Brisbane, on Monday morning. More from Peter Jones.
3: Emergency services were called to a property at Mush Road at Chambers Flat. The Beach A36 Bonanza took off from Archerfield Airport less than 10 minutes earlier. The wreckage sparked a grass fire, which the Queensland Fire Department had under control within 20 minutes of the crash. The Australian Transport Safety Bureau has launched an investigation into the disaster and is urging any witnesses to contact police immediately. Peter Jones, Air News.
1: Meantime, investigations are underway into a plane crash at Miami International Airport. Five people died when an Amazon cargo plane crashed after landing. Two people on board survived. Back home, a man's been charged over an alleged stabbing at a Hobart Spotlight store that left a worker hospitalised. Pulse Tasmania reports police allege two men went to the rear of the Glenorchy store on Sunday and stole an item before an employee approached them and was assaulted, needing hospital treatment. Police later took two men into custody, charging one with wounding. A record $2.38 billion has been lost on New South Wales poker machines over 3 months. It's the second straight year the state has lost $1 million an hour to pokies. Wesley Mission Chief Executive Stu Cameron says the figures show gambling doesn't need more reviews for action to be taken.
4: We know the evidence. We know what needs to happen. We need real and substantial reform to begin to rein in the epidemic of harm that these machines are causing.
1: Vaccinations for bird flu have started in Adelaide. South Australia's Environment Minister, Emily Burke, says their focus for the moment is on native birds.
5: This is a national program where we will be vaccinating over 35 different species, which will be about 100 birds at Cleland Wildlife Park. And those species haven't necessarily been part of any trial before, so we will really be able to provide that research and that confidence to other states now to also participate in the vaccination programs for those species, all going well.
1: And a surprise for a Melbourne second-hand dealer who's found a rocket launcher in a shipping container. Madeline Burke reports.
6: Police say it was like a scene out of the TV show Storage Wars in Melton South on Saturday. A business owner was unpacking five shipping containers he had purchased sight unseen to see what abandoned gems he might locate inside and sell. In one container from a deceased estate, he found a rocket launcher among several boxes containing military-related items. Specialist police from the Bomb Response Unit inspected the device, contacted the Australian Defence Force, who confirmed it was in working order and from the time of the Vietnam War. The rocket launcher was deemed safe and will be returned to the ADF.
1: Madeline Burke reporting. This is Air National News. The AFL's announced contact training limits for the upcoming pre-season. Alex Riddell has details.
7: In a bid to further reduce avoidable head impacts and concussion risks, the AFL says players will be allowed to do a maximum of 120 minutes of contact training per week, which includes 60 minutes of high-intensity work. That framework will continue for 2 weeks after Christmas. In the remainder of the pre-season, which will include the practice matches, total contact training minutes will move up to 160 minutes a week. There will also be a mandate for clubs to not engage in high-intensity contact training on consecutive days. Alex Riddell, Melbourne.
1: NRL boss Peter Vilandis has revealed talks are well advanced for a global round in Asia. The league is reportedly exploring Hong Kong and Japan after the success of its Las Vegas expansion. Australian selectors have stuck with struggling number three Marnus Labuschagne for next month's test tour of South Africa. Fast bowler Michael Neeser, spinner Matthew Kuhneman and batter Cooper Connolly also named in the 16-player squad. Chair of selectors George Bailey is backing in Labuschagne.
8: Not shying away from the fact that we'd like some more runs from Marn. That's clear, but we're also confident that he can still make a positive contribution to that squad.
1: Australian Independent Radio News.
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12: We had a max of 21 today and mostly sunny. Tomorrow, Tuesday, 21 and sunny. Wednesday, 20 and partly cloudy. And Thursday, 20 and sunny. Burrendong Dam is currently at 36%. 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
1: Hi, I'm Laura Lee Slack with the DCFM News Update. Dubbo Regional Councillors will decide the city's next political leader on Tuesday night, September 22nd, 2026, with the mayoral vote set to determine who holds office until the 2028 local elections. Current Mayor Josh Black has officially confirmed he will seek a second term, pointing to a string of major achievements from his first 2 years in the role. Councillor Black successfully appointed a high-competence general manager, advanced the Wiradjuri Cultural Tourism Centre without a special rate variation, and secured millions in government funding, including $12 million for the Duke of Wellington Bridge, $2 million for CBD tree planting, and $15 million for Stage 1 of the PCYC Sports Hub. He also leveraged his positions on the Country Mayors Association and Local Government NSW Board to champion regional interests, with his next term priorities focused on locking in state funding for Stage 5 of the Dubbo Base Hospital, upgrades to Wellington Hospital, and a new urgent care Medicare centre. Meanwhile, Dickerson confirming he will not run for mayor, the path is cleared for Mayor Black's proven track record of community delivery to secure him another 2 years at the helm. A West Dubbo woman caught behind the wheel with a blood alcohol reading nearly five times the legal limit has avoided jail time. 29-year-old Megan Lee Hoogers was pulled over by police swerving along Wylandra Street last month after polishing off six cocktails at a local hotel. Hoogers later told officers she was lucky to have been caught before causing a crash. Appearing in Dubbo local court, she was convicted, placed on a 12-month community correction order, and disqualified from driving for 9 months. Cost of living pressures are pushing regional animal shelters to the limit, with Dubbo handling nearly 1,500 pets over the past financial year. Figures reveal more than 1,400 dogs and cats passed through the Dubbo Regional Animal Shelter and Wellington Pound throughout 2025-26, driven by household financial strain and post-pandemic surrender rates. While Dubbo successfully rehomed or returned the vast majority of its dogs, animal welfare groups warn that rising financial stress across the Central West is forcing more families to give up their pets, highlighting an urgent need for preventative vet care and desexing programs. That's all for the DCFM local news.
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6: We had a max of 21 today and mostly sunny. Tomorrow, Tuesday, 21 and sunny. Wednesday, 20 and partly cloudy. And Thursday, 20 and sunny. Burrendong Dam is currently at 36%. 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

0: This news update is sponsored by Hannaford Tyre and Suspension, 78 River Street, Dubbo.
1: I'm Mark Dransfield. A new cyber attack has seen more than a million users of learning platform MathSpace have their data stolen. The company's confirmed user IDs, names, email addresses and time zones were all breached in the hack. Technology expert Charlie Brown says while student results haven't been accessed, there's a chance other information could be leaked online.
2: Their student email address is likely going to be traded on the dark web and bought and sold. And so in the next couple of weeks, they could start receiving emails saying, click here to get a benefit, such as, a promo code to the canteen or something like that, and they try and steal more information from this.
1: The federal opposition's concerned the government's proposed social media laws go too far and could essentially censor the internet. The government will release draft legislation which will allow users to have greater control over what content they see on social media. Tech companies would face fines of around $100 million if they breach the rules. But Liberal leader Angus Taylor says he needs to see the detail.
3: We are deeply worried about censoring by the minister. We see that what the big tech companies do at times is unconscionable, but frankly, letting this minister or the government or the prime minister control my algorithms or anyone's algorithms, well, there's a lot of questions to answer in that.
1: Police have confirmed two people have died after a light plane crash south of Brisbane. The Beechcraft A36 Bonanza crashed 8 minutes after takeoff on a property in Logan on Monday morning. Chief Superintendent Mel Adams says an investigation into the crash is underway.
4: It was a very confronting scene, as you can imagine. So our care at the moment is to our emergency service responders and, of course, the family when we can make contact with them and notify them.
1: A 70-year-old man has died after being hit by a rubbish truck in Perth's Queen's Park. Police say the pedestrian was critically injured on Monday morning and rushed to Royal Perth Hospital, where he later died. The 59-year-old truck driver was not injured. A solo Canadian sailor has been winched to safety in a dramatic sea rescue more than 1,000 kilometres off the West Australian coast. A search was triggered after the man travelling from Darwin to Christmas Island failed to make scheduled calls to family. A Navy vessel was dispatched to assist with the rescue. Queensland lifesavers are swapping the beach for the bush this week to provide water safety training to kids in regional communities. During the five-day program, lifeguards will visit more than 70 schools, teaching students how to stay safe at the beach and around inland rivers and creeks. Spokesman Matthew Thompson says the kids become equipped with important water skills.
5: We teach them a little bit around what the safety signage means and I guess some of those skills and tips to keep them a little bit safer. Things like not swimming alone, making sure that you're looking after the people that you're swimming or recreating with, and importantly, keeping an eye on those that might be a little less skilled than you.
1: And two original Prohart paintings have been stolen from a house in Adelaide. The paintings were in gold-coloured frames. Finally, to the Australian share market, the All Ords has closed up 4 points at 9,200. One Australian dollar is buying 72 US cents. This is AIR National News. First to tennis, and it's all about places in the quarterfinals at Flushing Meadows, as AIR Sports' Paul Walsh reports.
6: In a red letter day for the host nation, three of the first four places in the men's quarterfinals have been secured by Americans, with round of 16 wins to Ben Shelton, Francis Tiafo and Alex Mitchelson, with the odd one out being Tommy Paul, who went down to the number two seed Carlos Alcaraz in straight sets. There are also strong performances from the locals in the women's draw, with wins to Jessica Pegula and Emma Navarro, along with Aryna Sabalenka and Linda Kozlova from the Czech Republic. Day 9 will see the remaining quarterfinals places filled with the All-American matchup between the number 4 seed Coco Gauff and the 14th seed Iva Jovic, with Jovic keen to draw on previous experience to get her through the match.
7: Last time I played her, it was a little bit of a heartbreaker and I had a lot of chances, so hopefully I can, replicate. I think if I replicate this level, I'm definitely going to have my chances in that one.
6: Paul Walsh for AIR Sport.
1: NRL and the Cowboys will challenge the Grade 2 high tackle charge for co-captain Reuben Cotter to allow him to line up against the Sharks in Saturday's elimination final. Coach Todd Payton says Cotter should be cleared.
8: I'm watching it again a couple of times. It looked like head-on-head. I thought Papa stayed down just in disappointment of dropping the ball, and then HIA assessment and he's cleared and come back to play.
1: And in AFL, scans have confirmed Sydney Swans captain Callum Mills has ruptured his ACL, marking an end to his finals campaign. Australian Independent Radio News.
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12: We had a max of 21 today and mostly sunny. Tomorrow, Tuesday, 21 and sunny. Wednesday, 20 and partly cloudy. And Thursday, 20 and sunny. Burrendong Dam is currently at 36%. 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
1: Hi, I'm Laura Lee Slack with the DCFM News Update. Dubbo Regional Councillors will decide the city's next political leader on Tuesday night, September 22nd, 2026, with the mayoral vote set to determine who holds office until the 2028 local elections. Current Mayor Josh Black has officially confirmed he will seek a second term, pointing to a string of major achievements from his first 2 years in the role. Councillor Black successfully appointed a high-competence general manager, advanced the Wiradjuri Cultural Tourism Centre without a special rate variation, and secured millions in government funding, including $12 million for the Duke of Wellington Bridge, $2 million for CBD tree planting, and $15 million for Stage 1 of the PCYC Sports Hub. He also leveraged his positions on the Country Mayors Association and Local Government NSW Board to champion regional interests, with his next term priorities focused on locking in state funding for Stage 5 of the Dubbo Base Hospital, upgrades to Wellington Hospital, and a new urgent care Medicare centre. Meanwhile, Dickerson confirming he will not run for mayor, the path is cleared for Mayor Black's proven track record of community delivery to secure him another 2 years at the helm. A West Dubbo woman caught behind the wheel with a blood alcohol reading nearly five times the legal limit has avoided jail time. 29-year-old Megan Lee Hoogers was pulled over by police swerving along Wylandra Street last month after polishing off six cocktails at a local hotel. Hoogers later told officers she was lucky to have been caught before causing a crash. Appearing in Dubbo local court, she was convicted, placed on a 12-month community correction order, and disqualified from driving for 9 months. Cost of living pressures are pushing regional animal shelters to the limit, with Dubbo handling nearly 1,500 pets over the past financial year. Figures reveal more than 1,400 dogs and cats passed through the Dubbo Regional Animal Shelter and Wellington Pound throughout 2025-26, driven by household financial strain and post-pandemic surrender rates. While Dubbo successfully rehomed or returned the vast majority of its dogs, animal welfare groups warn that rising financial stress across the Central West is forcing more families to give up their pets, highlighting an urgent need for preventative vet care and desexing programs. That's all for the DCFM local news.
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5: We had a max of 21 today and mostly sunny. Tomorrow, Tuesday, 21 and sunny. Wednesday, 20 and partly cloudy. And Thursday, 20 and sunny. Burrendong Dam is currently at 36%. 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
1: I'm Mark Dransfield. The federal government has slammed a One Nation proposal which would give people early access to their superannuation. Workers would be able to remove a quarter of their super contributions to help them deal with the cost of living. People can currently access their super during times of severe financial stress, but Treasurer Jim Chalmers argues the One Nation policy would destroy the superannuation system.
2: Now, this is exactly what I mean when I say that One Nation are risky and dangerous when it comes to the financial situation of Australian workers.
1: Two people have died after a light plane crashed and sparked a grass fire at Logan, south of Brisbane, on Monday morning. More from Peter Jones.
3: Emergency services were called to a property at Mush Road at Chambers Flat. The Beech A36 Bonanza took off from Archerfield Airport less than 10 minutes earlier. The wreckage sparked a grass fire, which the Queensland Fire Department had under control within 20 minutes of the crash. The Australian Transport Safety Bureau has launched an investigation into the disaster and is urging any witnesses to contact police immediately. Peter Jones, Air News.
1: Meantime, investigations are underway into a plane crash at Miami International Airport. Five people died when an Amazon cargo plane crashed after landing. Two people on board survived. Back home, a man's been charged over an alleged stabbing at a Hobart Spotlight store that left a worker hospitalised. Pulse Tasmania reports police allege two men went to the rear of the Glenorchy store on Sunday and stole an item before an employee approached them and was assaulted, needing hospital treatment. Police later took two men into custody, charging one with wounding. A record $2.38 billion has been lost on New South Wales poker machines over 3 months. It's the second straight year the state has lost $1 million an hour to pokies. Wesley Mission Chief Executive Stu Cameron says the figures show gambling doesn't need more reviews for action to be taken.
4: We know the evidence. We know what needs to happen. We need real and substantial reform to begin to rein in the epidemic of harm that these machines are causing.
1: Vaccinations for bird flu have started in Adelaide. South Australia's Environment Minister, Emily Burke, says their focus for the moment is on native birds.
5: This is a national program where we will be vaccinating over 35 different species, which will be about 100 birds at Cleland Wildlife Park. And those species haven't necessarily been part of any trial before, so we will really be able to provide that research and that confidence to other states now to also participate in the vaccination programs for those species, all going well.
1: And a surprise for a Melbourne second-hand dealer who's found a rocket launcher in a shipping container. Madeline Burke reports.
6: Police say it was like a scene out of the TV show Storage Wars in Melton South on Saturday. A business owner was unpacking five shipping containers he had purchased sight unseen to see what abandoned gems he might locate inside and sell. In one container from a deceased estate, he found a rocket launcher among several boxes containing military-related items. Specialist police from the Bomb Response Unit inspected the device, contacted the Australian Defence Force, who confirmed it was in working order and from the time of the Vietnam War. The rocket launcher was deemed safe and will be returned to the ADF.
1: Madeline Burke reporting. This is Air National News. The AFL's announced contact training limits for the upcoming pre-season. Alex Riddell has details.
7: In a bid to further reduce avoidable head impacts and concussion risks, the AFL says players will be allowed to do a maximum of 120 minutes of contact training per week, which includes 60 minutes of high-intensity work. That framework will continue for 2 weeks after Christmas. In the remainder of the pre-season, which will include the practice matches, total contact training minutes will move up to 160 minutes a week. There will also be a mandate for clubs to not engage in high-intensity contact training on consecutive days. Alex Riddell, Melbourne.
1: NRL boss Peter Vallandis has revealed talks are well advanced for a global round in Asia. The league is reportedly exploring Hong Kong and Japan after the success of its Las Vegas expansion. Australian selectors have stuck with struggling number three Marnus Labuschagne for next month's test tour of South Africa. Fast bowler Michael Neeser, spinner Matthew Kuhneman and batter Cooper Connolly also named in the 16-player squad. Chair of selectors George Bailey is backing in Labuschagne.
8: Not shying away from the fact that we'd like some more runs from Marn, that's clear, but we're also confident that he can still make a positive contribution to that squad.
1: Australian Independent Radio News.
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2: I'm Mark Dransfield. A new cyber attack has seen more than a million users of learning platform MathSpace have their data stolen. The company's confirmed user IDs, names, email addresses and time zones were all breached in the hack. Technology expert Charlie Brown says while student results haven't been accessed, there's a chance other information could be leaked online.
3: Their student email address is likely going to be traded on the dark web and bought and sold. And so in the next couple of weeks, they could start receiving emails saying, click here to get a benefit, such as, a promo code to the canteen or something like that, and they try and steal more information from this.
2: The federal opposition's concerned the government's proposed social media laws go too far and could essentially censor the internet. The government will release draft legislation which will allow users to have greater control over what content they see on social media. Tech companies would face fines of around $100 million if they breach the rules. But Liberal leader Angus Taylor says he needs to see the detail.
4: We are deeply worried about censoring by the minister. We see that what the big tech companies do at times is unconscionable, but frankly, letting this minister or the government or the prime minister control my algorithms or anyone's algorithms, well, there's a lot of questions to answer in that.
2: Police have confirmed two people have died after a light plane crash south of Brisbane. The Beechcraft A36 Bonanza crashed 8 minutes after takeoff on a property in Logan on Monday morning. Chief Superintendent Mel Adams says an investigation into the crash is underway.
5: It was a very confronting scene, as you can imagine. So our care at the moment is to our emergency service responders and, of course, the family when we can make contact with them and notify them.
2: A 70-year-old man has died after being hit by a rubbish truck in Perth's Queen's Park. Police say the pedestrian was critically injured on Monday morning and rushed to Royal Perth Hospital, where he later died. The 59-year-old truck driver was not injured. A solo Canadian sailor has been winched to safety in a dramatic sea rescue more than 1,000 kilometres off the West Australian coast. A search was triggered after the man travelling from Darwin to Christmas Island failed to make scheduled calls to family. A Navy vessel was dispatched to assist with the rescue. Queensland lifesavers are swapping the beach for the bush this week to provide water safety training to kids in regional communities. During the five-day program, lifeguards will visit more than 70 schools, teaching students how to stay safe at the beach and around inland rivers and creeks. Spokesman Matthew Thompson says the kids become equipped with important water skills.
6: We teach them a little bit around what the safety signage means and I guess some of those skills and tips to keep them a little bit safer. Things like not swimming alone, making sure that you're looking after the people that you're swimming or recreating with, and importantly, keeping an eye on those that might be a little less skilled than you.
2: And two original Prohart paintings have been stolen from a house in Adelaide. The paintings were in gold-coloured frames. Finally, to the Australian share market, the All Ords has closed up 4 points at 9,200. One Australian dollar is buying 72 US cents. This is AIR National News. The AFL's announced contact training limits for the upcoming pre-season. Alex Riddell has details.
7: In a bid to further reduce avoidable head impacts and concussion risks, the AFL says players will be allowed to do a maximum of 120 minutes of contact training per week, which includes 60 minutes of high-intensity work. That framework will continue for 2 weeks after Christmas. In the remainder of the pre-season, which will include the practice matches, total contact training minutes will move up to 160 minutes a week. There will also be a mandate for clubs to not engage in high-intensity contact training on consecutive days. Alex Riddell, Melbourne.
2: NRL boss Peter Vlahakis has revealed talks are well advanced for a global round in Asia. The league is reportedly exploring Hong Kong and Japan after the success of its Las Vegas expansion. Australian selectors have stuck with struggling number three Marnus Labuschagne for next month's test tour of South Africa. Fast bowler Michael Nisa, spinner Matthew Kuhneman and batter Cooper Connolly also named in the 16-player squad. Chair of selectors George Bailey is backing in Labuschagne.
8: Not shying away from the fact that we'd like some more runs from Marn. That's clear, but we're also confident that he can still make a positive contribution to that squad.
2: Australian Independent Radio News.
0: 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That dog's got to go.
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1: Hi, I'm Laura Lee Slack with the DCFM News Update. Dubbo Regional Councillors will decide the city's next political leader on Tuesday night, September 22nd, 2026, with the mayoral vote set to determine who holds office until the 2028 local elections. Current Mayor Josh Black has officially confirmed he will seek a second term, pointing to a string of major achievements from his first 2 years in the role. Councillor Black successfully appointed a high-competence general manager, advanced the Wiradjuri Cultural Tourism Centre without a special rate variation, and secured millions in government funding, including $12 million for the Duke of Wellington Bridge, $2 million for CBD tree planting, and $15 million for Stage 1 of the PCYC Sports Hub. He also leveraged his positions on the Country Mayors Association and Local Government NSW Board to champion regional interests, with his next term priorities focused on locking in state funding for Stage 5 of the Dubbo Base Hospital, upgrades to Wellington Hospital, and a new urgent care Medicare centre. Meanwhile, Dickerson confirming he will not run for mayor, the path is cleared for Mayor Black's proven track record of community delivery to secure him another 2 years at the helm. A West Dubbo woman caught behind the wheel with a blood alcohol reading nearly five times the legal limit has avoided jail time. 29-year-old Megan Lee Hoogers was pulled over by police swerving along Wylandra Street last month after polishing off six cocktails at a local hotel. Hoogers later told officers she was lucky to have been caught before causing a crash. Appearing in Dubbo local court, she was convicted, placed on a 12-month community correction order, and disqualified from driving for 9 months. Cost of living pressures are pushing regional animal shelters to the limit, with Dubbo handling nearly 1,500 pets over the past financial year. Figures reveal more than 1,400 dogs and cats passed through the Dubbo Regional Animal Shelter and Wellington Pound throughout 2025-26, driven by household financial strain and post-pandemic surrender rates. While Dubbo successfully rehomed or returned the vast majority of its dogs, animal welfare groups warn that rising financial stress across the Central West is forcing more families to give up their pets, highlighting an urgent need for preventative vet care and desexing programs. That's all for the DCFM local news.
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10: We had a max of 21 today and mostly sunny. Tomorrow, Tuesday, 21 and sunny. Wednesday, 20 and partly cloudy. And Thursday, 20 and sunny. Burrendong Dam is currently at 36%. 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
1: I'm Mark Jansfield. The federal government has slammed a One Nation proposal which would give people early access to their superannuation. Workers would be able to remove a quarter of their super contributions to help them deal with the cost of living. People can currently access their super during times of severe financial stress, but Treasurer Jim Chalmers argues the One Nation policy would destroy the superannuation system.
2: Now, this is exactly what I mean when I say that One Nation are risky and dangerous when it comes to the financial situation of Australian workers.
1: Two people have died after a light plane crashed and sparked a grass fire at Logan, south of Brisbane, on Monday morning. More from Peter Jones.
3: Emergency services were called to a property at Mush Road at Chambers Flat. The Beach A36 Bonanza took off from Archerfield Airport less than 10 minutes earlier. The wreckage sparked a grass fire, which the Queensland Fire Department had under control within 20 minutes of the crash. The Australian Transport Safety Bureau has launched an investigation into the disaster and is urging any witnesses to contact police immediately. Peter Jones, Air News.
1: Meantime, investigations are underway into a plane crash at Miami International Airport. Five people died when an Amazon cargo plane crashed after landing. Two people on board survived. Back home, a man's been charged over an alleged stabbing at a Hobart Spotlight store that left a worker hospitalised. Pulse Tasmania reports police allege two men went to the rear of the Glenorchy store on Sunday and stole an item before an employee approached them and was assaulted, needing hospital treatment. Police later took two men into custody, charging one with wounding. A record $2.38 billion has been lost on New South Wales poker machines over 3 months. It's the second straight year the state has lost $1 million an hour to pokies. Wesley Mission Chief Executive Stu Cameron says the figures show gambling doesn't need more reviews for action to be taken.
4: We know the evidence. We know what needs to happen. We need real and substantial reform to begin to rein in the epidemic of harm that these machines are causing.
1: Vaccinations for bird flu have started in Adelaide. South Australia's Environment Minister, Emily Burke, says their focus for the moment is on native birds.
5: This is a national program where we will be vaccinating over 35 different species, which will be about 100 birds at Cleland Wildlife Park. And those species haven't necessarily been part of any trial before, so we will really be able to provide that research and that confidence to other states now to also participate in vaccination programs for those species, all going well.
1: And a surprise for a Melbourne second-hand dealer who's found a rocket launcher in a shipping container. Madeline Burke reports.
6: Police say it was like a scene out of the TV show Storage Wars in Melton South on Saturday. A business owner was unpacking five shipping containers he had purchased sight unseen to see what abandoned gems he might locate inside and sell. In one container from a deceased estate, he found a rocket launcher among several boxes containing military-related items. Specialist police from the Bomb Response Unit inspected the device, contacted the Australian Defence Force, who confirmed it was in working order and from the time of the Vietnam War. The rocket launcher was deemed safe and will be returned to the ADF.
1: Madeline Burke reporting. This is Air National News. First to tennis, and it's all about places in the quarterfinals at Flushing Meadows, as Air Sports' Paul Walsh reports.
7: In a red letter day for the host nation, three of the first four places in the men's quarterfinals have been secured by Americans, with round of 16 wins to Ben Shelton, Francis Tiafoe and Alex Mitchelson, with the odd one out being Tommy Paul, who went down to the number 2 seed Carlos Alcaraz in straight sets. There are also strong performances from the locals in the women's draw, with wins to Jessica Pegula and Emma Navarro, along with Aryna Sabalenka and Linda Kozlova from the Czech Republic. Day 9 will see the remaining quarterfinals places filled with the All-American matchup between the number 4 seed Coco Gauff and the 14th seed Iva Jovic, with Jovic keen to draw on previous experience to get her through the match.
8: last time I played her, it was a little bit of a heartbreaker and I had a lot of chances. So hopefully I can, you know, replicate. I think if I replicate this level, I'm definitely going to have my chances in that one.
7: Paul Walsh for Airsport.
1: NRL and the Cowboys will challenge the Grade 2 high tackle charge for co-captain Reuben Cotter to allow him to line up against the Sharks in Saturday's elimination final. Coach Todd Payton says Cotter should be cleared.
9: I'm watching it again a couple of times. It looked like head on head. I thought Papa stayed down just in disappointment of dropping the ball, and then HIA assessment, he was cleared and come back to play.
1: And in AFL, scans have confirmed Sydney Swans captain Callum Mills has ruptured his ACL, marking an end to his finals campaign. Australian Independent Radio News.
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1: Hi, I'm Laura Lee Slack with the DCFM News Update. Dubbo Regional Councillors will decide the city's next political leader on Tuesday night, September 22nd, 2026, with the mayoral vote set to determine who holds office until the 2028 local elections. Current Mayor Josh Black has officially confirmed he will seek a second term, pointing to a string of major achievements from his first 2 years in the role. Councillor Black successfully appointed a high-competence general manager, advanced the Wiradjuri Cultural Tourism Centre without a special rate variation, and secured millions in government funding, including $12 million for the Duke of Wellington Bridge, $2 million for CBD tree planting, and $15 million for Stage 1 of the PCYC Sports Hub. He also leveraged his positions on the Country Mayors Association and Local Government NSW Board to champion regional interests, with his next term priorities focused on locking in state funding for Stage 5 of the Dubbo Base Hospital, upgrades to Wellington Hospital, and a new urgent care Medicare centre. Meanwhile, Dickerson confirming he will not run for mayor, the path is cleared for Mayor Black's proven track record of community delivery to secure him another 2 years at the helm. A West Dubbo woman caught behind the wheel with a blood alcohol reading nearly five times the legal limit has avoided jail time. 29-year-old Megan Lee Hoogers was pulled over by police swerving along Wylandra Street last month after polishing off six cocktails at a local hotel. Hoogers later told officers she was lucky to have been caught before causing a crash. Appearing in Dubbo local court, she was convicted, placed on a 12-month community correction order, and disqualified from driving for 9 months. Cost of living pressures are pushing regional animal shelters to the limit, with Dubbo handling nearly 1,500 pets over the past financial year. Figures reveal more than 1,400 dogs and cats passed through the Dubbo Regional Animal Shelter and Wellington Pound throughout 2025-26, driven by household financial strain and post-pandemic surrender rates. While Dubbo successfully rehomed or returned the vast majority of its dogs, animal welfare groups warn that rising financial stress across the Central West is forcing more families to give up their pets, highlighting an urgent need for preventative vet care and desexing programs. That's all for the DCFM local news.
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6: We had a max of 21 today and mostly sunny. Tomorrow, Tuesday, 21 and sunny. Wednesday, 20 and partly cloudy. And Thursday, 20 and sunny. Burrendong Dam is currently at 36%. 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
1: I'm Mark Dransfield. The federal government has slammed a One Nation proposal which would give people early access to their superannuation. Workers would be able to remove a quarter of their super contributions to help them deal with the cost of living. People can currently access their super during times of severe financial stress, but Treasurer Jim Chalmers argues the One Nation policy would destroy the superannuation system.
2: Now, this is exactly what I mean when I say that One Nation are risky and dangerous when it comes to the financial situation of Australian workers.
1: Two people have died after a light plane crashed and sparked a grass fire at Logan, south of Brisbane, on Monday morning. More from Peter Jones.
3: Emergency services were called to a property at Mush Road at Chambers Flat. The Beech A36 Bonanza took off from Archerfield Airport less than 10 minutes earlier. The wreckage sparked a grass fire, which the Queensland Fire Department had under control within 20 minutes of the crash. The Australian Transport Safety Bureau has launched an investigation into the disaster and is urging any witnesses to contact police immediately. Peter Jones, Air News.
1: Meantime, investigations are underway into a plane crash at Miami International Airport. Five people died when an Amazon cargo plane crashed after landing. Two people on board survived. Back home, a man's been charged over an alleged stabbing at a Hobart Spotlight store that left a worker hospitalised. Pulse Tasmania reports police allege two men went to the rear of the Glenorchy store on Sunday and stole an item before an employee approached them and was assaulted, needing hospital treatment. Police later took two men into custody, charging one with wounding. A record $2.38 billion has been lost on New South Wales poker machines over 3 months. It's the second straight year the state has lost $1 million an hour to pokies. Wesley Mission Chief Executive Stu Cameron says the figures show gambling doesn't need more reviews for action to be taken.
4: We know the evidence. We know what needs to happen. We need real and substantial reform to begin to rein in the epidemic of harm that these machines are causing.
1: Vaccinations for bird flu have started in Adelaide. South Australia's Environment Minister, Emily Burke, says their focus for the moment is on native birds.
5: This is a national program where we will be vaccinating over 35 different species, which will be about 100 birds at Cleland Wildlife Park. And those species haven't necessarily been part of any trial before, so we will really be able to provide that research and that confidence to other states now to also participate in the vaccination programs for those species, all going well.
1: And a surprise for a Melbourne second-hand dealer who's found a rocket launcher in a shipping container. Madeline Burke reports.
6: Police say it was like a scene out of the TV show Storage Wars in Melton South on Saturday. A business owner was unpacking five shipping containers he had purchased sight unseen to see what abandoned gems he might locate inside and sell. In one container from a deceased estate, he found a rocket launcher among several boxes containing military-related items. Specialist police from the Bomb Response Unit inspected the device, contacted the Australian Defence Force, who confirmed it was in working order and from the time of the Vietnam War. The rocket launcher was deemed safe and will be returned to the ADF.
1: Madeline Burke reporting. This is Air National News. The AFL's announced contact training limits for the upcoming pre-season. Alex Riddell has details.
7: In a bid to further reduce avoidable head impacts and concussion risks, the AFL says players will be allowed to do a maximum of 120 minutes of contact training per week, which includes 60 minutes of high-intensity work. That framework will continue for 2 weeks after Christmas. In the remainder of the pre-season, which will include the practice matches, total contact training minutes will move up to 160 minutes a week. There will also be a mandate for clubs to not engage in high-intensity contact training on consecutive days. Alex Riddell, Melbourne.
1: NRL boss Peter Vallandis has revealed talks are well advanced for a global round in Asia. The league is reportedly exploring Hong Kong and Japan after the success of its Las Vegas expansion. Australian selectors have stuck with struggling number three Marnus Labuschagne for next month's test tour of South Africa. Fast bowler Michael Neeser, spinner Matthew Koonerman and batter Cooper Connolly also named in the 16-player squad. Chair of selectors George Bailey is backing in Labuschagne.
8: Not shying away from the fact that we'd like some more runs from Marn. That's clear, but we're also confident that he can still make a positive contribution to that squad.
1: Australian Independent Radio News.
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1: I'm Mark Dransfield. A new cyber attack has seen more than a million users of learning platform MathSpace have their data stolen. The company's confirmed user IDs, names, email addresses and time zones were all breached in the hack. Technology expert Charlie Brown says while student results haven't been accessed, there's a chance other information could be leaked online.
2: Their student email address is likely going to be traded on the dark web and bought and sold. And so in the next couple of weeks, they could start receiving emails saying, click here to get a benefit, such as, a promo code to the canteen or something like that, and they try and steal more information from this.
1: The federal opposition's concerned the government's proposed social media laws go too far and could essentially censor the internet. The government will release draft legislation which will allow users to have greater control over what content they see on social media. Tech companies would face fines of around $100 million if they breach the rules. But Liberal leader Angus Taylor says he needs to see the detail.
3: We are deeply worried about censoring by the minister. We see that what the big tech companies do at times is unconscionable, but frankly, letting this minister or the government or the prime minister control my algorithms or anyone's algorithms, well, there's a lot of questions to answer in that.
1: Police have confirmed two people have died after a light plane crash south of Brisbane. The Beechcraft A36 Bonanza crashed 8 minutes after takeoff on a property in Logan on Monday morning. Chief Superintendent Mel Adams says an investigation into the crash is underway.
4: It was a very confronting scene, as you can imagine. So our care at the moment is to our emergency service responders and, of course, the family when we can make contact with them and notify them.
1: A 70-year-old man has died after being hit by a rubbish truck in Perth's Queen's Park. Police say the pedestrian was critically injured on Monday morning and rushed to Royal Perth Hospital, where he later died. The 59-year-old truck driver was not injured. A solo Canadian sailor has been winched to safety in a dramatic sea rescue more than 1,000 kilometres off the West Australian coast. A search was triggered after the man travelling from Darwin to Christmas Island failed to make scheduled calls to family. A Navy vessel was dispatched to assist with the rescue. Queensland lifesavers are swapping the beach for the bush this week to provide water safety training to kids in regional communities. During the five-day program, lifeguards will visit more than 70 schools, teaching students how to stay safe at the beach and around inland rivers and creeks. Spokesman Matthew Thompson says the kids become equipped with important water skills.
5: We teach them a little bit around what the safety signage means and I guess some of those skills and tips to keep them a little bit safer. Things like not swimming alone, making sure that you're looking after the people that you're swimming or recreating with, and importantly, keeping an eye on those that might be a little less skilled than you.
1: And two original Prohart paintings have been stolen from a house in Adelaide. The paintings were in gold-coloured frames. Finally, to the Australian share market, the All Ords has closed up 4 points at 9,200. One Australian dollar is buying 72 US cents. This is AIR National News. First to tennis, and it's all about places in the quarterfinals at Flushing Meadows, as AIR Sports' Paul Walsh reports.
6: In a red letter day for the host nation, three of the first four places in the men's quarterfinals have been secured by Americans, with round of 16 wins to Ben Shelton, Francis Tiafo and Alex Mitchelson, with the odd one out being Tommy Paul, who went down to the number 2 seed Carlos Alcaraz in straight sets. There are also strong performances from the locals in the women's tour, with wins to Jessica Pegula and Emma Navarro, along with Aryna Sabalenka and Linda Kozlova from the Czech Republic. Day 9 will see the remaining quarterfinals places filled with the All-American matchup between the number 4 seed Coco Gauff and the 14th seed Iva Jovic, with Jovic keen to draw on previous experience to get her through the match.
7: Last time I played her, it was a little bit of a heartbreaker and I had a lot of chances. So hopefully I can, replicate. I think if I replicate this level, I'm definitely going to have my chances in that one.
6: Paul Walsh for AIR Sport.
1: NRL and the Cowboys will challenge the grade 2 high tackle charge for co-captain Reuben Cotter to allow him to line up against the Sharks in Saturday's elimination final. Coach Todd Payton says Cotter should be cleared.
8: I'm watching it again a couple of times. It looked like head on head. I thought Papa stayed down just in disappointment of dropping the ball, and then that HIA assessment and he was cleared and come back to play.
1: And in AFL, scans have confirmed Sydney Swans captain Callum Mills has ruptured his ACL, marking an end to his finals campaign. Australian Independent Radio News.
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0: Club Dubbo raffles are on every Thursday, Friday and Sunday from 6. 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

0: I'm Mark Dransfield. A new cyber attack has seen more than a million users of learning platform MathSpace have their data stolen. The company's confirmed user IDs, names, email addresses and time zones were all breached in the hack. Technology expert Charlie Brown says while student results haven't been accessed, there's a chance other information could be leaked online.
1: Their student email address is likely going to be traded on the dark web and bought and sold. And so in the next couple of weeks, they could start receiving emails saying, click here to get a benefit, such as, a promo code to the canteen or something like that, and they try and steal more information from this.
0: The federal opposition's concerned the government's proposed social media laws go too far and could essentially censor the internet. The government will release draft legislation which will allow users to have greater control over what content they see on social media. Tech companies would face fines of around $100 million if they breach the rules. But Liberal leader Angus Taylor says he needs to see the detail.
2: We are deeply worried about censoring by the minister. We see that what the big tech companies do at times is unconscionable, but frankly, letting this minister or the government or the prime minister control my algorithms or anyone's algorithms, well, there's a lot of questions to answer in that.
0: Police have confirmed two people have died after a light plane crashed south of Brisbane. The Beechcraft A36 Bonanza crashed 8 minutes after takeoff on a property in Logan on Monday morning. Chief Superintendent Mel Adams says an investigation into the crash is underway.
3: It was a very confronting scene, as you can imagine. So our care at the moment is to our emergency service responders and, of course, the family when we can make contact with them and notify them.
0: A 70-year-old man has died after being hit by a rubbish truck in Perth's Queen's Park. Police say the pedestrian was critically injured on Monday morning and rushed to Royal Perth Hospital, where he later died. The 59-year-old truck driver was not injured. A solo Canadian sailor has been winched to safety in a dramatic sea rescue more than 1,000 kilometres off the West Australian coast. A search was triggered after the man travelling from Darwin to Christmas Island failed to make scheduled calls to family. A Navy vessel was dispatched to assist with the rescue. Queensland Lifesavers are swapping the beach for the bush this week to provide water safety training to kids in regional communities. During the five-day program, lifeguards will visit more than 70 schools, teaching students how to stay safe at the beach and around inland rivers and creeks. Spokesman Matthew Thompson says the kids become equipped with important water skills.
4: We teach them a little bit around what the safety signage means and I guess some of those skills and tips to keep them a little bit safer. Things like not swimming alone, making sure that you're looking after the people that you're swimming or recreating with, and importantly, keeping an eye on those that might be a little less skilled than you.
0: And two original Prohart paintings have been stolen from a house in Adelaide. The paintings were in gold-coloured frames. Finally, to the Australian share market, the All Ords has closed up 4 points at 9,200. One Australian dollar is buying 72 US cents. This is AIR National News. First to tennis, and it's all about places in the quarterfinals at Flushing Meadows, as AIR Sports Paul Walsh reports.
5: In a red letter day for the host nation, three of the first four places in the men's quarterfinals have been secured by Americans, with round of 16 wins to Ben Shelton, Francis Tiafoe and Alex Mitchelson, with the odd one out being Tommy Paul, who went down to the number 2 seed Carlos Alcaraz in straight sets. There are also strong performances from the locals in the women's draw, with wins to Jessica Pegula and Emma Navarro, along with Aryna Sabalenka and Linda Kozlova from the Czech Republic. Day 9 will see the remaining quarterfinals places filled with the All-American matchup between the number 4 seed Coco Gauff and the 14th seed Iva Jovic, with Jovic keen to draw on previous experience to get her through the match.
6: Last time I played her, it was a little bit of a heartbreaker and I had a lot of chances, so hopefully I can, replicate. I think if I replicate this level, I'm definitely going to have my chances in that one.
5: Paul Walsh for AIR Sport.
0: NRL and the Cowboys will challenge the Grade 2 high tackle charge for co-captain Reuben Cotter to allow him to line up against the Sharks in Saturday's elimination final. Coach Todd Payton says Cotter should be cleared.
7: I'm watching it again a couple of times. It looked like head-on head. I thought Papa stayed down just in disappointment of dropping the ball, and then HIA assessment and he was cleared and come back to play.
0: And in AFL, scans have confirmed Sydney Swans captain Callum Mills has ruptured his ACL, marking an end to his finals campaign. Australian Independent Radio News.
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11: Taking a look at the weather, with a top of 21 today and sunny with an overnight of 4. Tomorrow, Wednesday, hump day, we're looking at 20 and partly cloudy with an overnight of 4. Coming to Thursday, 20 and sunny with an overnight of 5. Friday, 22 and sunny with an overnight of 6. Saturday, the weekend, 23 and partly cloudy. And Sunday, 25 and mostly sunny. Burrendong Dam is sitting on 36%. Looking at our fire danger in the region, we're sitting on no fire today with no fires in the district, so let's keep it that way. And live traffic around the area, Newell Highway between River Street, East Burke Street, Thompson Street and Wylander Street. Ongoing roadworks there with interruptions of up to 5 minutes with speeds reduced to 40 kilometres in both directions. 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
1: Hi, I'm Laura-Lee Slack with the DCFM News Update. Dubbo is wrapping its arms around its Nepalese community today following the devastating floods that have claimed over 1,200 lives back home. Local residents are gathering for a candlelight vigil at Elston Park, standing in solidarity with families anxiously waiting for news of missing loved ones. The Dubbo Nepalese community has already raised over $6,000 for flood relief, proving that even thousands of kilometres away from the Trishuli River, no one faces this tragedy alone. A Dubbo business has beaten fierce competition to land a major contract for the Central West's upcoming renewable energy boom. Lions Project Management has won the tender to oversee the multi-million dollar Renewable Energy Awareness Career Training Centre in Wellington. The facility aims to prepare local workers for thousands of construction jobs expected across the region's renewable energy zone over the next decade, while reducing reliance on fly-in, fly-out workers. Construction is slated to get underway ahead of a planned 2028 opening. A contentious riverside housing development on the banks of the Macquarie River in Dubbo has finally been given the green light by a Sydney court. The New South Wales Land and Environment Court has approved Mars Group's 59-lot residential project on Old Dubbo Road, overturning Dubbo Regional Council's initial 2025 rejection. The modified plan includes strict safeguards for local Aboriginal heritage sites, flood safety measures, and ecosystem credits to offset the clearing of endangered fuzzy box woodland. Construction can now proceed following a negotiated agreement between the developer and the council. A Dubbo judge says the stupidity of a drunk thrill seeker who scaled a 40-metre construction crane in the dark cannot be overstated. 26-year-old Jeremy Melhop climbed the government building site after consuming 10 margaritas before attempting to flee from police who caught him on the ladder. In Dubbo local court, Judge Gillian Keeley warned the scaffolding rigger was lucky he didn't end up in a body bag. Melhop escaped jail time, handed a $500 fine and a conditional release order after the court heard he is now working towards sobriety. Rugby union fans across the state are still recovering from a massive weekend of country footy. 10 premierships were decided over Saturday and Sunday, with Dubbo's number one oval hosting the Blows Cup deciders before Spooner Oval in Forbes took centre stage for the Peter MacDonald Premiership Grand Finals. From nail-biting finishes on the field to streaking, smiles and massive sideline celebrations, local photographers captured every unforgettable moment. In regional news, a teenager already banned from the road has learned the hard way after allegedly testing positive for methamphetamine while parked on a regional highway. Orange Highway Patrol targeting Central West Roads pulled up alongside a parked Mercedes sedan near Mumble, catching the 19-year-old driver. Police say the underage offender failed a roadside drug test, adding yet another disqualification to his name amid a massive statewide crackdown that netted over 7,000 traffic infringements. While artificial intelligence floods social media feeds with generic, computer-generated ads, one Western New South Wales country pub is proving that real human authenticity still wins. The Ningen Hotel, run by locals Emily and James Stanton, is drawing travellers from Sydney and Newcastle by ditching AI posters for genuine photos and spontaneous videos of their actual venue and staff. It comes as new research reveals over two-fifths of Australians are less likely to trust businesses relying on synthetic advertising. Whether it's footy clubs or small businesses looking to cut corners, this country success story shows that keeping your marketing human goes a long way. That's all for the DCFM local news.
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5: Taking a look at the weather, with a top of 21 today and sunny with an overnight of 4. Tomorrow, Wednesday, hump day, we're looking at 20 and partly cloudy with an overnight of 4. Coming to Thursday, 20 and sunny with an overnight of 5. Friday, 22 and sunny with an overnight of 6. Saturday, the weekend, 23 and partly cloudy. And Sunday, 25 and mostly sunny. Burrendong Dam is sitting on 36%. Looking at our fire danger in the region, we're sitting on no fire today with no fires in the district, so let's keep it that way. And live traffic around the area, Newell Highway between River Street, East Bourke Street, Thompson Street and Wylander Street. Ongoing roadworks there with interruptions of up to 5 minutes with speeds reduced to 40 kilometres in both directions. You're on DCFM 88.9.

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0: Good morning, I'm Lee Harrison. One Nation is defending its proposed changes to superannuation despite widespread criticism. Michael Packey reports.
1: One Nation believes workers should be able to reduce their compulsory super contributions from 12% to 9% to help them with cost of living expenses. The minor party says people who are experiencing hardship should be able to have early access to some of their money if it means keeping a roof over their head. But Federal Treasurer Jim Chalmers has slammed the move, arguing it would be inflationary and erode retirement savings.
2: One Nation is proposing a full frontal attack on superannuation.
1: One Nation leader Pauline Hanson says that's wrong.
3: It's neutral, so you're not going to pump up inflation with it at all.
1: The opposition believes there is room to reform the superannuation system, but One Nation's policy lacks detail. Michael Packey, Canberra.
0: The Greens say social media users should decide if they want algorithms to decide what's delivered to their feed. The opt-in measure is being considered by the federal government as part of enhanced tech laws. Companies which breach the rules would also be fined more than $100 million. Green Senator Sarah Hanson-Young says the platforms need to be held to account.
4: Big tech will always try to manipulate users' information, data and settings. Without a genuine opt-in that puts the user in control right from the beginning, anything less than that will be a failure.
0: The Transport Safety Bureau is investigating a light plane crash south of Brisbane in which two people died. The aircraft spent less than 15 minutes in the air before coming down in the field at Stockley. The occupants have been identified as a 56-year-old man and a 23-year-old woman. The circumstances surrounding the crash are still being established. Victorian Premier Ben Carroll insists he's made sensible amendments to proposed work-from-home laws following backlash from the business community. Under the legislation, employees will have the legal right to work remotely 2 days a week. Mr. Carroll says the amended laws will be introduced to Parliament this week.
5: Work from home attracts the best talent to Victoria and it gets women back into the workforce. And in Victoria, it will be your right, a right Labor will protect from a bad boss and from a Liberal One Nation coalition who dreams of taking it away.
0: Australian researchers have developed a spit test to help detect fatty liver disease. The condition is often diagnosed by blood tests, imaging scans and sometimes a liver tissue sample. Griffith University Professor Chimindi Panyadira says the saliva test will help close healthcare gaps.
6: The disease burden is very high in Indigenous communities as well as rural and remote communities. One of the problems currently is that because of lack of access to healthcare, you can't detect liver disease early.
0: And Rob Reiner has won a posthumous Emmy, the actor director recognised for his guest appearance on The Bear. This is AIR National News. Sydney have been dealt a huge blow ahead of their home preliminary final next week. Alex Riddell reports.
7: Scans have confirmed Sydney Swans captain Callum Mills has ruptured his ACL, marking an end to his finals campaign. Mills suffered the injury in Sydney's 53-point qualifying win over Brisbane. The club says Mills will speak to a knee specialist in the coming days to determine the optimal time for surgery. It's the latest setback for the 29-year-old who missed the Swans' 2024 grand final loss due to a hamstring strain. All five players involved in the Pullman Hotel incident remain on the sidelines, while key forward Joel Amati looks set to be recalled after recovering from an Achilles injury. While winger Justin McInerney, who had been dealing with a hamstring issue, is nearing full fitness. Alex Riddell reporting.
0: Cowboys co-captain Reuben Cotter will front the NRL judiciary tonight in a bid to be available for Saturday's elimination final against the Sharks. He's facing a two-match ban for high contact on retiring Raider Josh Papalili.
8: I thought it was head-on-head and I didn't think I was much in that.
0: And the Australian Opals have gone down to Belgium by 12 points at the Women's Basketball World Cup. Their campaign isn't over yet. They'll play the loser of Italy versus China in a qualification final. Australian Independent Radio News.
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13: Taking a look at the weather, with a top of 21 today and sunny with an overnight of 4. Tomorrow Wednesday, hump day, we're looking at 20 and partly cloudy with an overnight of 4. Coming to Thursday, 20 and sunny with an overnight of 5. Friday, 22 and sunny with an overnight of 6. Saturday the weekend, 23 and partly cloudy. And Sunday 25 and mostly sunny. Burrendong Dam is sitting on 36%. Looking at our fire danger in the region, we're sitting on no fire today with no fires in the district, so let's keep it that way. And live traffic around the area, Newell Highway between River Street, East Burke Street, Thompson Street and Wylander Street. Ongoing roadworks there with interruptions of up to 5 minutes with speeds reduced to 40 kilometres in both directions. You're on DCFM 88.9.

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1: Hi, I'm Laura Lee Slack with the DCFM News Update. Dubbo is wrapping its arms around its Nepalese community today following the devastating floods that have claimed over 1,200 lives back home. Local residents are gathering for a candlelight vigil at Elston Park, standing in solidarity with families anxiously waiting for news of missing loved ones. The Dubbo Nepalese community has already raised over $6,000 for flood relief, proving that even thousands of kilometres away from the Trishuli River, no one faces this tragedy alone. A Dubbo business has beaten fierce competition to land a major contract for the Central West's upcoming renewable energy boom. Lions Project Management has won the tender to oversee the multi-million dollar Renewable Energy Awareness Career Training Centre in Wellington. The facility aims to prepare local workers for thousands of construction jobs expected across the region's renewable energy zone over the next decade, while reducing reliance on fly-in, fly-out workers. Construction is slated to get underway ahead of a planned 2028 opening. A contentious riverside housing development on the banks of the Macquarie River in Dubbo has finally been given the green light by a Sydney court. The New South Wales Land and Environment Court has approved Mars Group's 59-lot residential project on Old Dubbo Road, overturning Dubbo Regional Council's initial 2025 rejection. The modified plan includes strict safeguards for local Aboriginal heritage sites, flood safety measures, and ecosystem credits to offset the clearing of endangered fuzzy box woodland. Construction can now proceed following a negotiated agreement between the developer and the council. A Dubbo judge says the stupidity of a drunk thrill seeker who scaled a 40-metre construction crane in the dark cannot be overstated. 26-year-old Jeremy Melhop climbed the government building site after consuming 10 margaritas before attempting to flee from police who caught him on the ladder. In Dubbo local court, Judge Gillian Keeley warned the scaffolding rigger was lucky he didn't end up in a body bag. Melhop escaped jail time, handed a $500 fine and a conditional release order after the court heard he is now working towards sobriety. Rugby union fans across the state are still recovering from a massive weekend of country footy. 10 premierships were decided over Saturday and Sunday, with Dubbo's number one Oval hosting the Blows Cup deciders before Spooner Oval in Forbes took centre stage for the Peter MacDonald Premiership Grand Finals. From nail-biting finishes on the field to streaking, smiles and massive sideline celebrations, local photographers captured every unforgettable moment. In regional news, a teenager already banned from the road has learned the hard way after allegedly testing positive for methamphetamine while parked on a regional highway. Orange Highway Patrol targeting Central West Roads pulled up alongside a parked Mercedes sedan near Mumble, catching the 19-year-old driver. Police say the underage offender failed a roadside drug test, adding yet another disqualification to his name amid a massive statewide crackdown that netted over 7,000 traffic infringements. While artificial intelligence floods social media feeds with generic, computer-generated ads, one Western New South Wales country pub is proving that real human authenticity still wins. The Ningen Hotel, run by locals Emily and James Stanton, is drawing travellers from Sydney and Newcastle by ditching AI posters for genuine photos and spontaneous videos of their actual venue and staff. It comes as new research reveals over two-fifths of Australians are less likely to trust businesses relying on synthetic advertising. Whether it's footy clubs or small businesses looking to cut corners, this country's success story shows that keeping your marketing human goes a long way. That's all for the DCFM local news.
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6: Taking a look at the weather, with a top of 21 today and sunny with an overnight of 4. Tomorrow, Wednesday, hump day, we're looking at 20 and partly cloudy with an overnight of 4. Coming to Thursday, 20 and sunny with an overnight of 5. Friday, 22 and sunny with an overnight of 6. Saturday, the weekend, 23 and partly cloudy. And Sunday, 25 and mostly sunny. Burrendong Dam is sitting on 36%. Looking at our fire danger in the region, we're sitting on no fire today with no fires in the district, so let's keep it that way. And live traffic around the area, Newell Highway between River Street, East Bourke Street, Thompson Street and Wylander Street. Ongoing roadworks there with interruptions of up to 5 minutes with speeds reduced to 40 kilometres in both directions. You're on DCFM 88.9.

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0: Good morning, I'm Lee Harrison. More than 300,000 passengers are now stranded across Indonesia as volcanic ash caused a second day of disruptions. Almost 3,000 flights have been cancelled or delayed after a volcano began erupting late on Friday. Flights are due to resume today, but Indonesia's geological agency warns the probability of further eruptions remains high. One Nation's deputy leader has hit back at critics of his party's superannuation policy. The minor party would allow workers to remove one quarter of their super contributions to help pay their rent or mortgage. Some economists argue the move would stoke inflation and inevitably increase interest rates. Barnaby Joyce says any impact would be minimal.
1: I don't believe this increases the velocity of money, because if you were paying a house payment, you're still paying a house payment. If you're paying for rent, you're still paying for rent. You're not taking the money to buy smokes or toys at Kmart or new clothes. It goes to a place where there's already a structured payment.
0: An investigation's underway after a woman was found dead and a man found unresponsive at a unit in Sydney's West. Officers responding to a Concern for Welfare report found the woman's body at Wentworthville. A 53-year-old man has been taken to hospital for treatment. Police are now looking into the circumstances. And an investigation will continue this morning into a fatal light plane crash in Logan, west of Brisbane. Amy Drew has more.
2: The Beechcraft Bonanza took off from Archerfield Airport before 11 yesterday morning and spent just minutes in the air before crashing on a property at Stockley, sparking a large grass fire. The pilot and a passenger killed, identified as a 56-year-old man and a 23-year-old woman, both from Ascot. The crash site remained a crime scene overnight. Members of the Australian Transport Safety Bureau arriving to assist local authorities in determining the cause of the crash. Police have made an appeal for members of the public who witnessed the aircraft in the lead-up to the crash or who may have relevant CCTV, dash cam or other vision to get in contact. Amy Drew, Brisbane.
0: The Union for Nurses and Midwives is launching a fresh campaign on aged care staffing. The Australian Nurses and Midwives Federation will be in Canberra calling for a boost to staff levels. They also want the government to do more to prevent workplace violence and increase funding transparency in the sector. Free COVID-19 vaccines will end for most Australians from October 1. The jab moves from the standalone pandemic program to the National Immunisation Program. Free doses will remain for over 75s every 6 months, as well as for over 65s, Indigenous Australians aged 50 to 74, and immunocompromised adults. And Dolly Parton's sister has issued a plea for people to stop posting what she described as fake AI garbage in the wake of the singer's death. This is Air National News. Cronulla players are shrugging off their home ground snub from the NRL. Instead of playing their elimination final against the Cowboys at Shark Park, they'll head to Alliance Stadium instead. Prop Adam Fanua Blake says the change of venue won't matter come Saturday night.
3: You work hard to get a home semi, but in saying that, it doesn't really faze me too much. Play wherever. Come finals time, you want to be in the finals, and then now that it's here, it's ready to go.
0: Geelong's Mark Blixarv says his side are full of belief heading into their semi-final against Fremantle in Perth this week. He says they're excited to test themselves against the competition's strongest team.
4: They're more dangerous if they're on the ropes, I think. They'll be swinging. We're expecting their best. They'll have a great crowd behind them, and they've been very good this whole year and been able to bounce back. I'd say they just reset, go again, and it'll be on.
0: Contact training limits will be introduced for the upcoming AFL pre-season in a bid to further reduce avoidable head impacts and concussion risks. And scans have confirmed Wallabies fly half Carter Gordon suffered a broken leg in his side's 28-all draw with Argentina. He's expected to be sidelined for at least 6 weeks. Australian Independent Radio News.
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9: Taking a look at the weather, with a top of 21 today and sunny with an overnight of 4. Tomorrow, Wednesday, hump day, we're looking at 20 and partly cloudy with an overnight of 4. Coming to Thursday, 20 and sunny with an overnight of 5. Friday, 22 and sunny with an overnight of 6. Saturday, the weekend, 23 and partly cloudy. And Sunday, 25 and mostly sunny. Burrendong Dam is sitting on 36%. Looking at our fire danger in the region, we're sitting on no fire today with no fires in the district, so let's keep it that way. And live traffic around the area, Newell Highway between River Street, East Burke Street, Thompson Street and Wylander Street. Ongoing roadworks there with interruptions of up to 5 minutes with speeds reduced to 40 kilometres in both directions. You're on DCFM 88.9.

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1: Hi, I'm Laura Lee Slack with the DCFM News Update. Dubbo is wrapping its arms around its Nepalese community today following the devastating floods that have claimed over 1,200 lives back home. Local residents are gathering for a candlelight vigil at Elston Park, standing in solidarity with families anxiously waiting for news of missing loved ones. The Dubbo Nepalese community has already raised over $6,000 for flood relief, proving that even thousands of kilometres away from the Trishuli River, no one faces this tragedy alone. A Dubbo business has beaten fierce competition to land a major contract for the Central West's upcoming renewable energy boom. Lions Project Management has won the tender to oversee the multi-million dollar Renewable Energy Awareness Career Training Centre in Wellington. The facility aims to prepare local workers for thousands of construction jobs expected across the region's renewable energy zone over the next decade, while reducing reliance on fly-in, fly-out workers. Construction is slated to get underway ahead of a planned 2028 opening. A contentious riverside housing development on the banks of the Macquarie River in Dubbo has finally been given the green light by a Sydney court. The New South Wales Land and Environment Court has approved Mars Group's 59-lot residential project on Old Dubbo Road, overturning Dubbo Regional Council's initial 2025 rejection. The modified plan includes strict safeguards for local Aboriginal heritage sites, flood safety measures, and ecosystem credits to offset the clearing of endangered fuzzy box woodland. Construction can now proceed following a negotiated agreement between the developer and the council. A Dubbo judge says the stupidity of a drunk thrill seeker who scaled a 40-meter construction crane in the dark cannot be overstated. 26-year-old Jeremy Melhop climbed the government building site after consuming 10 margaritas before attempting to flee from police who caught him on the ladder. In Dubbo local court, Judge Gillian Keeley warned the scaffolding rigger was lucky he didn't end up in a body bag. Melhop escaped jail time, handed a $500 fine and a conditional release order after the court heard he is now working towards sobriety. Rugby union fans across the state are still recovering from a massive weekend of country footy. 10 premierships were decided over Saturday and Sunday, with Dubbo's number one Oval hosting the Blows Cup deciders before Spooner Oval in Forbes took centre stage for the Peter MacDonald Premiership Grand Finals. From nail-biting finishes on the field to streaking, smiles and massive sideline celebrations, local photographers captured every unforgettable moment. In regional news, a teenager already banned from the road has learned the hard way after allegedly testing positive for methamphetamine while parked on a regional highway. Orange Highway Patrol targeting Central West Roads pulled up alongside a parked Mercedes sedan near Mumble, catching the 19-year-old driver. Police say the underage offender failed a roadside drug test, adding yet another disqualification to his name amid a massive statewide crackdown that netted over 7,000 traffic infringements. While artificial intelligence floods social media feeds with generic, computer-generated ads, one Western New South Wales country pub is proving that real human authenticity still wins. The Ningen Hotel, run by locals Emily and James Stanton, is drawing travellers from Sydney and Newcastle by ditching AI posters for genuine photos and spontaneous videos of their actual venue and staff. It comes as new research reveals over two-fifths of Australians are less likely to trust businesses relying on synthetic advertising. Whether it's footy clubs or small businesses looking to cut corners, this country's success story shows that keeping your marketing human goes a long way. That's all for the DCFM local news.
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6: Taking a look at the weather, with a top of 21 today and sunny with an overnight of 4. Tomorrow, Wednesday, hump day, we're looking at 20 and partly cloudy with an overnight of 4. Coming to Thursday, 20 and sunny with an overnight of 5. Friday, 22 and sunny with an overnight of 6. Saturday, the weekend, 23 and partly cloudy. And Sunday, 25 and mostly sunny. Burrendong Dam is sitting on 36%. Looking at our fire danger in the region, we're sitting on no fire today with no fires in the district, so let's keep it that way. And live traffic around the area, Newell Highway between River Street, East Burke Street, Thompson Street and Wylander Street. Ongoing roadworks there with interruptions of up to 5 minutes with speeds reduced to 40 kilometres in both directions. You're on DCFM 88.9.

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2: This is

0: Just a reminder, on school days, school children are about and the speed limit around schools is 40Ks. So keep our kids safe, watch for the 40K signs and slow down. How fast are you going now? A message from Transport for New South Wales.
1: Good morning, I'm Lee Harrison. Some analysts believe an interest rate rise this month could help the struggling property market. Despite a modest increase over the first week of spring, auction clearance rates are still almost 30% below this time last year. Most economists believe the RBA will increase interest rates at least once before Christmas. Cotality Head of Research Jared Berg says if it comes earlier, prospective buyers may feel more confident.
2: Nobody likes uncertainty. There's a tendency for people to pull back and really wait until they get a bit more clarity. And I guess at least a rate rise in September would give them that greater clarity.
1: Federal senators will consider new legislation to bolster the government's under 16 social media ban. Labor wants to amend the bill to give the eSafety Commissioner more power to scrutinise platforms. The government is also preparing to unveil its draft digital duty of care legislation today. Healthcare unions from around the country say urgent reform is needed to ensure the aged care system is fit for purpose. The Australian Nurses and Midwives Federation is launching a campaign in Canberra today to raise the standard of care for older Australians. Federal Secretary Annie Butler says a recent survey revealed alarming results.
3: More than 3,000 of our members working in aged care told us about the significant problems which are related to staffing, increased workplace violence and aggression, and just a lack of a transparency.
1: A national day of mourning has been held in Nepal as the desperate search for survivors of the flash flooding disaster continues. At least 1,287 people have been confirmed dead, while more than 5,000 remain missing after the glacial collapse. Candles have been lit to mark the last day of the traditional 13-day Hindu mourning period. As heard through a translator on Al Jazeera, the head of a local monastery says it'll take years for people to rebuild their lives.
4: To get back to how things were before the 26th, it's going to take a lot of time. It will take 20 years.
1: In other news, the murder trial for three men accused of killing Perth brothers Jake and Callum Robinson in Mexico is getting underway. Mushroom cook killer Aaron Patterson has been approved for taxpayer-funded Ozempic. A Victorian Department of Justice spokesman says access to weight loss drugs are provided based on a doctor's advice. The triple murderer is awaiting news on whether she'll be granted a retrial. And Australia's oldest woman has died at the age of 112. South Australian Lorna Henstridge lived through 26 Australian prime ministers. She was born in Adelaide in 1914. This is Air National News. Melbourne veteran Jack Viney's facing an uncertain future at the Demons. The contracted 32-year-old has been told he can explore a trade with the club intent on focusing on younger players. In rugby league, the Sharks are pleading with their fans to follow them to Allianz Stadium for their elimination final against the Cowboys. Some Cronulla fans are upset the NRL took the game away from Shark Park. Tennis and the last of the quarterfinals places are up for grabs at Flushing Meadows. Paul Walsh reports.
5: Six times Grand Slam champion Iga Swiatek has been defeated in her round of 16 match against Shen Wen Zhen from China in straight sets 7-5, 6-3. Swiatek came out aggressively and led 5-love in the first set before the former world number 4 struck back to take control and book her third quarterfinals place at the US Open. Also to advance fifth seed Mira Andreeva, who lost her first set to Anastasia Potapova, but then came back strongly to win in 3, 5-7, 6-4, 6-3.
6: Yeah, I mean, for sure it was not an easy match. I know Nastia for a very long time, and yeah, I'm pretty happy with how I stayed in the fight.
5: Still to come, Jovic versus Gaff, Osaka taking on Rybakina, and for the men, Zverev taking on Dedari. Paul Walsh for Air Sport.
1: And supercars fans are reflecting on the life of racing legend Peter Brock on the 20th anniversary of his death. 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
13: Taking a look at the weather with a top of 21 today and sunny with an overnight of 4. Tomorrow Wednesday hump day, we're looking at 20 and partly cloudy with an overnight of 4. Coming to Thursday, 20 and sunny with an overnight of 5. Friday, 22 and sunny with an overnight of 6. Saturday the weekend, 23 and partly cloudy. And Sunday, 25 and mostly sunny. Burrendong Dam is sitting on 36%. Looking at our fire danger in the region, we're sitting on no fire today with no fires in the district, so let's keep it that way. And live traffic around the area, Newell Highway between River Street, East Burke Street, Thompson Street and Wylander Street. Ongoing roadworks there with interruptions of up to 5 minutes with speeds reduced to 40 kilometres in both directions. 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
2: 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It's the best part of the morning and the best moment of the day. It's time to blow out the candles, cut the cake, and get some love from the DCFM 88.9 crew. 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

0: Just a reminder, on school days, school children are about and the speed limit around schools is 40Ks. 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A message from Transport for New South Wales.
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2: Hi, I'm Laura Lee Slack with the DCFM News Update. Dubbo is wrapping its arms around its Nepalese community today following the devastating floods that have claimed over 1,200 lives back home. Local residents are gathering for a candlelight vigil at Elston Park, standing in solidarity with families anxiously waiting for news of missing loved ones. The Dubbo Nepalese community has already raised over $6,000 for flood relief, proving that even thousands of kilometres away from the Trishuli River, no one faces this tragedy alone. A Dubbo business has beaten fierce competition to land a major contract for the Central West's upcoming renewable energy boom. Lions Project Management has won the tender to oversee the multi-million dollar Renewable Energy Awareness Career Training Centre in Wellington. The facility aims to prepare local workers for thousands of construction jobs expected across the region's renewable energy zone over the next decade, while reducing reliance on fly-in, fly-out workers. Construction is slated to get underway ahead of a planned 2028 opening. A contentious riverside housing development on the banks of the Macquarie River in Dubbo has finally been given the green light by a Sydney court. The New South Wales Land and Environment Court has approved Mars Group's 59-lot residential project on Old Dubbo Road, overturning Dubbo Regional Council's initial 2025 rejection. The modified plan includes strict safeguards for local Aboriginal heritage sites, flood safety measures, and ecosystem credits to offset the clearing of endangered fuzzy box woodland. Construction can now proceed following a negotiated agreement between the developer and the council. A Dubbo judge says the stupidity of a drunk thrill seeker who scaled a 40-metre construction crane in the dark cannot be overstated. 26-year-old Jeremy Melhop climbed the government building site after consuming 10 margaritas before attempting to flee from police who caught him on the ladder. In Dubbo local court, Judge Gillian Keeley warned the scaffolding rigger was lucky he didn't end up in a body bag. Melhop escaped jail time, handed a $500 fine and a conditional release order after the court heard he is now working towards sobriety. Rugby union fans across the state are still recovering from a massive weekend of country footy. 10 premierships were decided over Saturday and Sunday, with Dubbo's number one Oval hosting the Blows Cup deciders before Spooner Oval in Forbes took centre stage for the Peter MacDonald Premiership Grand Finals. From nail-biting finishes on the field to streaking, smiles and massive sideline celebrations, local photographers captured every unforgettable moment. In regional news, a teenager already banned from the road has learned the hard way after allegedly testing positive for methamphetamine while parked on a regional highway. Orange Highway Patrol targeting Central West Roads pulled up alongside a parked Mercedes sedan near Mumble, catching the 19-year-old driver. Police say the underage offender failed a roadside drug test, adding yet another disqualification to his name amid a massive statewide crackdown that netted over 7,000 traffic infringements. While artificial intelligence floods social media feeds with generic, computer-generated ads, one Western New South Wales country pub is proving that real human authenticity still wins. The Ningen Hotel, run by locals Emily and James Stanton, is drawing travellers from Sydney and Newcastle by ditching AI posters for genuine photos and spontaneous videos of their actual venue and staff. It comes as new research reveals over two-fifths of Australians are less likely to trust businesses relying on synthetic advertising. Whether it's footy clubs or small businesses looking to cut corners, this country's success story shows that keeping your marketing human goes a long way. That's all for the DCFM local news.
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10: Taking a look at the weather with a top of 21 today and sunny with an overnight of 4. Tomorrow, Wednesday, hump day, we're looking at 20 and partly cloudy with an overnight of 4. Coming to Thursday, 20 and sunny with an overnight of 5. Friday, 22 and sunny with an overnight of 6. Saturday, the weekend, 23 and partly cloudy. And Sunday, 25 and mostly sunny. Burrendong Dam is sitting on 36%. Looking at our fire danger in the region, we're sitting on no fire today with no fires in the district, so let's keep it that way. And live traffic around the area, Newell Highway between River Street, East Burke Street, Thompson Street and Wylander Street. Ongoing roadworks there with interruptions of up to 5 minutes with speeds reduced to 40 kilometres in both directions. 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

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And you know what I'm talking about. 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
2: Good morning, I'm Lee Harrison. Labor is looking to boost Australia's social media age ban by giving the eSafety Commissioner the power to interrogate non-compliant platforms. The Senate will consider the laws which would bolster the under-16 ban introduced in December last year. The federal government is also preparing to unveil its draft digital duty of care legislation today. A major healthcare union will today launch a campaign in Canberra urging the federal government to fix the aged care crisis. The Australian Nursing and Midwifery Federation believes mandating staff rations, preventing workplace violence and ensuring funding transparency are key to ensuring older Australians get the care they deserve. Federal Secretary Annie Butler says the current system is broken.
3: Despite significant investment from the federal government and a number of reforms following the Royal Commission into Aged Care, there are still too many problems. It is not fixed. The reforms aren't working fully as intended, and older Australians are missing out.
2: Australian universities are urging the government to provide all students with concession cards to help with cost of living. The proposal would also see international students given equal access to discounted public transport. Universities Australia Chief Executive Luke Sheehy says it would provide discounts right across the economy.
4: Including access to health and other services like every other student. We think when you're studying, you're making a commitment to the Australian economy and to yourself, and you should get the most support you need.
2: The trial of three men accused of killing Perth brothers Jake and Callum Robinson and their American friend in Mexico has begun this morning. The brothers, who were on a surfing trip in 2024, were shot dead at a remote campsite in what police believe was a robbery gone wrong. Former Palm Beach State Attorney David Arenberg says the internationally watched case will be relatively short.
5: These kinds of high-profile cases can take months, but in Mexico, because there is no jury, so there's no need to keep things from the jury and have sidebars, everything is done in the open, and that's why it'll be faster. It'll be done in a couple weeks.
2: Today marks 20 years since motor racing great Peter Brock lost his life in the Targa West Rally in WA. The 61-year-old died when his car skidded off a downhill bend and hit a tree. There'll be tributes to the 9-time Bathurst champion at this weekend's supercar round. He was a mentor to Craig Lowndes, who remembers Brock as a giant of the sport, on and off the track.
6: Obviously a fantastic driver, but the way he incorporated and brought people together, especially the fans, into the event of motor racing, he was a pioneer. He was really much a person, a personality that really just embraced everything.
2: In other news, Nepal has observed a national day of mourning for victims of the country's flooding disaster. And France is expected to produce one of its lowest amounts of wine in decades due to soaring temperatures and dry conditions over summer. This is Air National News. Sydney have been dealt a huge blow ahead of their home preliminary final next week. Alex Riddell reports.
7: Scans have confirmed Sydney Swans captain Callum Mills has ruptured his ACL, marking an end to his finals campaign. Mills suffered the injury in Sydney's 53-point qualifying win over Brisbane. The club says Mills will speak to a knee specialist in the coming days to determine the optimal time for surgery. It's the latest setback for the 29-year-old who missed the Swans' 2024 grand final loss due to a hamstring strain. All five players involved in the Pullman Hotel incident remain on the sidelines, while key forward Joel Amati looks set to be recalled after recovering from an Achilles injury. While winger Justin McInerney, who had been dealing with a hamstring issue, is nearing full fitness. Alex Riddell reporting.
2: Cowboys co-captain Reuben Cotter will front the NRL judiciary tonight in a bid to be available for Saturday's elimination final against the Sharks. He's facing a two-match ban for high contact on retiring Raider Josh Papalili.
8: I thought it was head-on-head and I didn't think I was much in that.
2: And the Australian Opals have gone down to Belgium by 12 points at the Women's Basketball World Cup. Their campaign isn't over yet. They'll play the loser of Italy versus China in a qualification final. Australian Independent Radio News.
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12: For your Tuesday, blue sky, sunshine, gentle breeze, 21 the top today. Tomorrow, partly cloudy, light winds, 4 to 20. Sunny Thursday, 4 to 20 once again. And a sunny Friday, light winds, 5 to 22. 10 past 9, 14 degrees.
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0: DCFM 88.91 off his many. Knows his way around a great song. John Mellencamp, Paper in Fire. 24 past nine with Ken. Welcome aboard. Stack of great music over the next couple of hours through till midday. Got the Cars, Gary Newman's version, Psychedelic Furs, Divinals, and a whole lot more.
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0: Dish FM 88.9 took home a couple of Grammys, that one. Santana, Rob Thomas, Supernatural was the album, and Smooth. 13 to 10, national news, sport and local weather at 10. Speaking of local weather, what a great looking day. Let's call it Tuesday. 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
1: I'm Ron Wilson. The murder trial for three men accused of killing two Australian brothers is underway in Mexico. The parents of Jake and Callum Robinson travelled to Ensenada on Mexico's Pacific coast to attend the trial. Their mother, Deborah, says it's important for her and her husband to be there.
2: Very important. We're doing this because we believe Callum and Jake would want us to be here.
1: Oil prices have edged higher as US-Iran tensions escalate in the Strait of Hormuz. Tehran reports targeting three oil tankers and several US-linked vessels, citing retaliation for recent American strikes on Iranian tankers. The conflict unfolded while US markets are closed for Labor Day. Traders were already on edge following last week's unexpectedly strong US jobs report, which fueled expectations of an official interest rate hike later this month. In response to the economic data, U.S.